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4: 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Our AI expert, Kim Fox Dunnigan, is going to be in place. And then Cassie from the Lifetime movie, Thou Shalt Not Commit Adultery, is going to be on the show. Yeah, Erica Campbell's coming back. 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
8: Breast cancer is the most common cancer among women in the world. And according to a new study out of the University of Washington School of Medicine, an estimated 3.5 million cases a year are expected by 2050. Now, the good news is we've gotten so much better at screening, earlier detection, and cutting-edge treatments in many countries, including here in the United States. But even here in America, Black women have a death rate from breast cancer that is 40% higher than white women, a disparity that exists despite our world-class treatment infrastructure. So what can you do to lower your risk? 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

0: Hi, I'm Bruce Peterson from WXOK. You can join me every Sunday morning at 6 a.m. up until 8 a.m. Old School Gospel and Quartet. If you would like to shout your pastor out, tell me what's going on at your church.
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4: 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And then Cassie from the Lifetime movie, Thou Shalt Not Commit Adultery, is going to be on the show. Yeah, Erica Campbell's coming back. 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
4: 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And then Cassie from the Lifetime movie, Thou Shalt Not Commit Adultery, is going to be on the show. Yeah, Erica Campbell's coming back. We'll see you guys on Monday. 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
5: 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Our AI expert, Kim Fox Dunnigan, is going to be in place. And then Cassie from the Lifetime movie, Thou Shalt Not Commit Adultery, is going to be on the show. 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We'll be faith walking, love talking, enjoy living on Get Up Mornings with Erica Campbell. 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

0: Hi, I'm Bruce Peterson from WXOK. You can join me every Sunday morning at 6 a.m. up until 8 a.m. for Old School Gospel and Quartet. If you would like to shout your pastor out, tell me what's going on at your church.
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10: 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Our AI expert, Kim Fox Dunnigan, is going to be in place. And then Cassie from the Lifetime movie, Thou Shalt Not Commit Adultery, is going to be on the show. Yeah, Erica Campbell's coming back. We'll see you guys on Monday. We'll be faith walking, love talking, enjoy living on Get Up Mornings with Erica Campbell.
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1: 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While you're giving God some praise, I want to say this song. 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
5: 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And then Cassie from the Lifetime movie, Thou Shalt Not Commit Adultery, is going to be on the show. Yeah, Erica Campbell's coming back. We'll see you guys on Monday. 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

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Now, when we pray, we want to end that with a declaration, a decree. 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The things that hurt you in the past won't control your future. Starting now, this is a new day. This is your Exodus. You are officially

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0: Hi, I'm Bruce Peterson from WXOK. 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

0: Hi, I'm Bruce Peterson from WXOK. You can join me every Sunday morning at 6 a.m. up until 8 a.m. for Old School Gospel and Quartet. If you would like to shout your pastor out, tell me what's going on at your church, 499-1460. 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
1: Thank you, God, for giving us our identity in you. 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
4: 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And then Cassie from the Lifetime movie, Thou Shalt Not Commit Adultery, is going to be on the show. Yeah, Erica Campbell's coming back. 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
1: All my life, I always wanted to sing a song with a choir. 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

0: I came too far to be defeated. Do you ever say this? Or do you ever ask yourself this question? We say a very pleasant good morning to all our listening audience. I am Bruce Peterson. 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
4: 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I pray you had an amazing weekend. 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Our AI expert, Kim Fox Dunnigan, is going to be in place. And then Cassie from the Lifetime movie, Thou Shalt Not Commit Adultery, is going to be on the show. Yeah, Erica Campbell's coming back. We'll see you guys on Monday. We'll be faith walking, love talking, enjoy living on Get Up Mornings.

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0: 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Yes, it is. Now, keep in mind, coming up at 8 o'clock this morning, it's our quartet hour. 8 o'clock this morning, it's the Universal Gospel Express. Miss Mary Thompson Robertson, in for Miss Mary Thompson Robertson, is Bishop Ivy Payne and First Lady. 8:15, it is the Soldier Man. At 8:30, it is the Fisher Cavaliers, Reverend Charlie Fisher and Sister Fisher, always putting that devil on the run. 9 o'clock, it's the legendary Lighthouse Gospel Singers, Pastor Perry Wright, Evangelista Wright. Now keep in mind, Sister Audrey Ferguson and the Voices of the Stings to celebrate their 28-year anniversary. It's going to be June 28 at 5 p.m. Doors open at 4 p.m. Promised Land Baptist Church, 7234 Plank Road, Dr. Perry Wright Jr., pastor. Some groups, Gospel Troops of Baton Rouge, the Vocal Ads, the Legendary Lighthouse Gospel Singers, the Melody Clouds of New Orleans, the Crown Secret of Melrose, Louisiana, Bishop Carter and the Boys. You know, Sister Audrey Ferguson, they will have many, many dough prizes. Special guests will be the Loving Sisters of Rock, Robert, North Carolina. And also they will have the legendary Rock of Harmonies. They will be there out of New Orleans, Louisiana. This is going to be a big event you don't want to miss. This will be taking place June 28th at the Promised Land Baptist Church. And as I said, Sister Audrey Ferguson, they will have many, many dough prizes to give away. I'll be there. We want to see your face in the place. I am Bruce Peterson on Heaven 1460, 95.7 FM, streaming on the Heaven 1460 app. Good morning.
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0: 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It is time for the Universe of Gospel Express. Miss Mary Thompson Robeson, infamous Mary Thompson Robeson, is Bishop Ivy Payne and First Lady. A very pleasant good morning to you all.
1: Good morning to you, Brother Bruce, and a very pleasant good morning to you. And amen, your lovely companion. And but nevertheless, we are excited again, Lady Payne and I, amen, here from Greater New Birthville Gospel Fellowship. And we are excited, amen, to be with all of our listeners this morning, Brother Bruce. And we give God all the praise, all the glory, and all the honor for being with our many listeners this morning. That's right, once again, we are with the Universal Gospel Express. Amen. And Miss Mary Robeson. Good morning, Miss Robeson. Good morning to you. Good morning to all our friends. Amen. That share this moment at this wonderful radio station, 95.7 and 1460, with Brother Bruce Peterson. That's his name. And we are excited to be with him. Amen. On this second Sunday, and you all know what goes on at the second Sunday, but nevertheless, we are going to move right along with us with Lady Payne. Praise the Lord as she speaks to the Lord. Amen. And a word of prayer.
2: Father God, as we come before your throne of grace, love, mercy, and forgiveness once again, we come, Father, humble as we know how, but we come boldly before your throne to say thank you. Thank you, Lord God, that you waked us up to see this wonderful day that we've never seen before. Thank you for food and for shelter and for clothing. Thank you, Father God, for each other this morning. We thank you for our Bishop, Bishop Ivory J. Payne, and for Bishop Ivory D. Payne of the Greater New Birthville Gospel Fellowship Church. And every member of our church, from the oldest one to the youngest, we thank you, Lord, for them. And we ask a blessing over them today, Father God. As we come realizing, Father, some form or fashion we might have sinned, say something that has not been pleasing in your sight, we ask for forgiveness, Father God. And we ask you, Father, to help us throughout this day to do those things that you call us out to do. We thank you most of all for your son, Jesus, who died on the cross for our sins and gave us a reason and a call that we can call on him this morning and say thank you for the many blessings that he's bestowed upon us. From my youngest, oldest, and from the youngest, Father God, from the time that we started our existence into the present time, you've been with us. And we thank you for it. Oh, Father God, we ask you to go with us to our church this day as we do commune, Father, one with another, thanking and remembering what you did for us on the cross. We thank you for this opportunity. We ask you, Lord, to bless every church that is open in your name today, Father God. Go with all of those that are in leadership today, those that are going far and near. We ask the blessing and traveling mercy. We ask you, Lord, to look upon those that are sick and afflicted amongst us. Look upon those, Lord, that are in the military, going through the errors, maybe they might not be able to make it back from the war, Father God. So we ask you, Lord, just go with them and stand by their families. Look upon those, Lord, that are in the White House today, Lord God, and all of the officials that's over this land and country. Let them realize that you're still God, that you stay and you do and you will, and death and life is in your hand. And, Father, we thank you for this. We ask you to go with us, stand by and guide us and keep us. It's in the blessed name of Jesus that we pray. Amen and amen.
1: And amen and amen. And thank God for you. Amen. Petitioning to the Lord for all of those who are listening to you. Good morning. Good morning, the Reverend Charlie Fisher. Good morning, Brother Doug Anderson and his wonderful group, Fisher Cavaliers. Amen and glory to God. Good morning, the Reverend Charles Wells. Amen. And his lovely companion, Sister Mary. Glory to God. We are excited. We are Greater New Birthville Gospel Fellowship emanating in, amen, and having our service right there at 8894 Allen Highway. We are in that Hallelujah, and at Kingdom Life Family Center, amen, with the Bishop Boyfrey, amen, Daniels. We are excited about them and the such a wonderful people. Amen. To know we are excited, but I tell you what, praise the Lord, there is so much going on here. Amen. With us, we have a very good friend of ours. Praise the Lord, way down there in the beautiful city community of Gonzales, Louisiana. I'm talking about the Reverend Andy Jenkins and the Cove Outreach Ministry. Praise the Lord, brother. Amen. That's full of the Holy Ghost. Praise God. Amen. And I tell you what, saints of God, amen, once you meet him, you will always remember him. He has a church down there in that beautiful city of Gonzales, Louisiana. Praise the Lord. Praise the Lord. And that's Cove Outreach Ministries. Amen. They're on highway number 44, I believe that is. And they're at 13298 Highway 44. My God Almighty, in that beautiful city, amen, of Gonzales. And on the third Sunday, listen, he told me to tell you that on the third Sunday, amen, at 3 p.m., there will be a healing and deliverance service. Mm-hmm. That's right. That's like Cove Outreach Ministry, 13298 with the Reverend Undertaking. Amen. Praise the Lord, a healing and a deliverance. So you, amen, wouldn't want to meet it. Now we are excited. Glory to God. What's going to be going on today? Praise the Lord. I know you say, well, you didn't read, amen. But nevertheless, I got a scripture. I'm going to read it. Praise the Lord. We have so much need to talk about, but praise the Lord. We're going to move right along, and we are trusting God. Amen. Amen, and all the things that he has said for us to do. And we're going to be looking, praise the Lord, amen, in the gospel according to St. Matthew. Is that right, Lady Pam?
2: Amen.
1: Amen, the gospel according to St. Matthew. What is the verse of scripture? Amen, praise the Lord, if you're looking in that.
2: Verse 9 and 10.
1: Mm-hmm. Amen, verse 9 and verse 10. Mm-hmm. Amen, verse 9 and verse 10. Amen. And when he had departed, thence he went into their synagogue. I'm going to stop right there. He went into the synagogue right there. And so much and so many wonderful things happen when we go into the synagogue, when we go to church. Amen.
2: Amen.
1: Hallelujah to the Lamb. I'm getting excited right now because I feel like wherever to, and we are to, right here, that we're in the church of the living God. Hallelujah. You never know what we are going to find, praise the Lord, when we go into the church. But I tell you what's going to be happening. Glory to the Lamb of God, who liveth forever, and Jesus is at his right hand, and we are speaking here via by the means of this wonderful radio station. When he went into the synagogue, amen, to minister the word of God, and I know where we are going today, praise the Lord, at 12:30. Is that right, Lady Payne? 12:30, praise the Lord.
2: Amen.
1: We're going to be eating, amen, the bread,
2: amen,
1: and drinking of the wine. And you know, there's a song that says you should have been there 10,000 years ago, eating that bread and drinking the wine. That's what we're going to be doing today.
2: Amen.
1: Praise the Lord. I know I'm moving right kind of fast right here. Amen. That's right. That's right. We are going to be doing that. Amen. And we are inviting you to come. But nevertheless, praise the Lord. I'm going to stop right here and amen. And let Lady Payne tell you a few things about what's going on. I think I missed somebody, but nevertheless, amen. Lady Payne, I believe that you got some more announcements there. Amen. Praise the Lord.
2: Yes, we do.
1: Right now.
2: We do have some more announcements. Starting again, we have
1: Hallelujah.
2: Our communion service today at 10:30.
1: Amen.
2: At 8894 Airline Highway, Suite C. Please join us to have our share with us in the communion services today. And at 9 o'clock this morning, we have our Sunday school online, and that number is 978-990-5000, and the code is 735-686. And you can join us at 9 o'clock this morning online this morning with our wonderful Sunday school this morning. And then each Tuesday and Thursday evenings at that same number, we'll have our prayer services at 5:45, Tuesdays and Thursdays at 5:45. That's when we'll be having our prayer services online. That same number is 978-990-5000, code 735-686. And then we'll let everybody know that if you want to send us something in the mail, you can always send it to Post Office Box 73467. Our zip is 70874. And we would like to hear from you. Also, those of you who like to send gifts to us in the ministry, we'd like you to let you know that upcoming in June, I mean, in August the 3rd, our bishop will be turning 91 years old. We'd be blessed to have him among us. With that
1: praise the Lord.
2: And you hear him on the radio every second and fourth Sunday at 8 o'clock. That number, again, if you'd like to send gifts, would be 225-747-8611 with Vail. And we'd be glad to receive that and announce that to you all that we received it. We thank you so much.
1: Praise the Lord.
2: And this is all our announcements for today. And back to you, Bishop.
1: Praise the Lord. Amen. We are mixing it up right here at WXOK. Good morning. I believe I did say good morning to the soldier man. Praise the Lord, Doug Anderson. That's my friend, too. Praise God. I'm just so excited about all of you, Brother Bruce. And you've been sharing this, amen, radio station for a long time. And I am so excited, amen, on this second and, amen, fourth Sunday to come with you with this gospel train, the Universal Gospel Express, Miss Mary Wells, and Sister, amen, Mary Robeson, amen. And we're just say excited, amen, with Reverend Matthew. You know, he does this on the fifth Sunday, and praise the Lord, amen. We would that we had more time. And one of the things I would like to make mention is that we're here at 1700 Mac here in Bentley. At 1700 Matthew and Manley, that's our amen
2: association,
1: Holy Trinity Association headquarters right there.
2: Yeah.
1: And we are over there every Wednesday at 12,
2: amen,
1: praying amen and talking to the Lord concerning conditions of the world. But I wanted to also let you know, I'm going to jump right back here, mixing it up a little bit. When we go to church, the Bible said, amen, amen, and that's verse 9. And when he was departed thence, he went into their synagogue, and there met him. Mm-hmm. There was in that synagogue, praise the Lord, amen, a man was there which had a withered hand. Tell you some, amen, miracles happen when you come to church.
2: Oh, yes.
1: We are looking for miracles today when you come.
0: We have 1 minute. 1 minute.
1: Praise the Lord. One more minute to go, and I want to let you know, come on over and be with us. Praise the Lord. At 8894 Airline Highway. And I tell you, you just may be in for, amen, a miracle.
2: Amen.
1: 8894 amen. Airline Highway.
2: Praise the Lord.
1: Sweet C.
2: Amen. That's
1: we're going to be looking for you.
2: Amen.
1: Hallelujah.
2: And again, our bishop's number is 225-747-8611. You can call him at any time. God bless.
1: God bless your heart. God bless. And may the Lord, amen, keep you and bless you real good.
2: Amen.
1: Amen.
2: Amen.
1: And amen.

0: Well, Heaven 1460, 95.7 FM, streaming on the Heaven 1460 app. You have been listening to Bishop Ivy Payne and First Lady. Truly, you have been blessed. Our time is 8:15 in the city. It is time for the Soldier Man. Good morning. How are you doing?
1: Good morning, Brother Bruce, and how are you?
0: I'm good, thank God.
1: Oh, we can say that all day long. We need to give him more thanks and praise. Good morning to all of you out there in Radio Land. I'm Brother Douglas Anderson of the Evangelist Gospel Singers on Sis Mary Robeson Universal Gospel Express. Good morning, Sis Mary and family. I hope you're doing well this morning. I pray that you are. I keep on praying for you. Let us pray. Father, here I am again in your presence, giving you my humble thanks. Eyes open, feet on the floor. My wife is doing better. Thank you, Father. Oh, how great thou art. I can't thank you enough. If life lasts and you keep me waking up, I'll be talking to you again and again. Thank you, Father. Thank you, Jesus. Thank you, Holy Spirit. Amen and amen. And now it's dedication time. I will dedicate some songs to my wife, Jessie, my sister, Florence Jolla, one is his wife, Cynthia, Thomas Stevens, Roseanne, Liv Perry III, and James Scott. Good morning to you all also with this dedication coming up after a while. And good morning to my pastor, Dr. Perry Wright, Jr., Promised Land Baptist Church. Reverend Davidson family, Callan Jones, Lily Kelly, Helen Wright, Barbara Scott, Reverend Charlie Fish, and Sister Fisher, the legendary Lighthouse Gospel singers, Bishop Ivy Payne, the First Lady, Evangelist Lisa Wright, Leonard Hafford, Reverend Purcell, Evangelist Marcy Fisher, Sister Hazel Peterson, Sister Mary and Brother Wells, and I'll say good morning to Brother Blake and the Soul Stars. Brother Bruce.

0: Yes, you can depend on me. That is coming from the Soulja Man. We're going to go back to the Soulja Man. And, Brother Doug, check your radio in the background. It may be a little bit too loud.
1: Hold on just a minute, Brother.
0: This is the Soulja Man on the Universal Gospel Express. And thank you. go ahead.
1: Okay, I've also dedicated that song to my daughter Sue and Joe Williams, Trace and Kenny Coleman, Grace and Ricky. You can depend on me. And now it's super cool fashion time. 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Brother Bruce, I understand that you have something coming up which you really, really deserve in the future. Can you elaborate on that?
0: Yes, I can. Thank you, Brother Doug. It is my 36-year anniversary will be taking place on July. I'm going to say it again, July 19th at the Promised Land Baptist Church. That's 7234 Plank Road, Baton Rouge, pastor by Dr. Perry Wright. Doors open at 3 p.m. Show start at 4 o'clock, Brother Doug. And some of the groups going to be on program, the Legendary Lighthouse Gospel Singers. They are my special guest, the Gospel Troops, Audrey Ferguson, and the Voice of the Stings, New Light Missionary Mayor, of course, the Vocal Ads, Minister Robert Williams, Reverend Ash, and also... You will be on program, Brother Doug.
1: Yeah, I'll try to sing a song, Brother Bruce.
0: Well, you know, everybody want to hear you perform on your brand new CD. I want to see you. You remember how the time you used to dance around on the floor?
1: Yeah.
0: I want to see you perform this brand new CD.
1: Well, you got to understand, Brother Bruce, I made some birthdays.
0: Yeah, well, that's true, too. But God have blessed us to come a mighty, mighty long ways.
1: Yes,
0: you will be on program that doing your thing, what you do best. But anyway, thank you, Brother Doug. This will be taking place July 19th. And as I said, at 7234 Plank Road, doors open at 3 o'clock. Please be there. 36 years, a long time to be anywhere.
1: It is that. Yeah, to all of you out there in radio land, you heard it. So be there and let us have a wonderful time in the Lord, and give thanks to Brother Bruce for being so good to us on the radio station all these years. Of course, I haven't been with him all these years, but I thank God for him the years that I have been with him. And so much for saying that. I have something, what I call hope. Someone asked, is there any hope for me? I've done wrong in my life. Yes, I'll answer the question. There is hope. And it's in God. Jesus Christ, our Lord and Savior. God forgives. You might fall down, but he'll pick you up. That's how good he is. Consider him wholeheartedly. God wants us to love one another. Do another as you have them to do unto you. That is called the golden rule. What would life be if all of us, God's children here on earth, would be obedient to just that saying? God help us. Digest these sayings deep down within. So said the Soulja Man. boot.

0: We're gonna go back to the Soulja Man, Brother Doug, and we have about 3 minutes. Brother Doug?
1: Oh, yeah, yes, yes. Watch Over Me, sung by Margie Poove, long but not forgotten. Watch over me. And that's what we all need to say to the Lord, is watch.

You go to your church, and I'll go to mine, but let us all walk hand in hand with our Heavenly Father. And right now it is, rock me, Jesus.

0: 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Truly, you have been blessed. Our time is 8:30 in the city. We say good morning to the Fisher Cavaliers, Reverend Charlotte Fisher and Sister Fisher, always putting that devil on the run. Good morning.
1: All right. Good morning to you, Brother Bruce, and to all our many, many listeners. It's a blessing that God has spared our lives one more time. Come on, WXOK, the number one spot for gospel. Okay?
2: Amen. We thank God this morning for another beautiful Sunday morning. Our scripture this morning will be coming from the 7th chapter of the book of Matthew, beginning at verse 7. And it says, ask and it will be given to you. Seek and you will find. Knock and the door will be opened to you. For everyone who asks receives, and the one who seeks finds. And the one who knocks, the door will be opened. Who among you, if his son asks him for bread, will give him a stone? Or if he asks for a fish, will give him a snake? If you then, who are evil, know how to give good gifts to your children, how much more will your Father in heaven give good things to those who ask him? Therefore, whether you want others to do for you, do also the same for them, for this is the law and the prophets. I read from verse 7 to verse 12 of the 7th chapter of the book of Matthew. May the Lord add a blessing to the reading and hearers of his holy word. I was sick and shut in this morning. We are praying very much, as always, for all of those who are going through with different types of illness, for the troops and their families who are overseas, Brother Robert and Sister Sophie Sadler, Sister Monica Taylor, Sister Arda Brown, Sister Mary Manchester, Sister Mary Celestine, Sister Betty Petit, Brother Carl Gus, Sister Ola Mae Lazarus, Sister Ali Dama, Sister Mary Hines, Brother Leo Sherman Jr., Brother Eugene Griffin, Sister Mary Dietrich, Brother Kenny Green, Mid-City Skilled Nursing and Rehabilitation Facility, Baton Rouge Healthcare Center, LCI, WDCI, Hunts, 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May God bless you this morning.
1: All right, okay, and that's so true. Come on, let us pray. Oh, dear God of above, in the mighty name of Jesus, as we come one more time, we want to thank you for last night's rest and how you touched the button of nature, and our eyes came open today, and we saw a brand new day. Father, we give you all honor and praise. And we pray that those that are listening, some might not be feeling well, but you're a good doctor. All you got to do is speak your word, and it will happen. And we give you all the honor and praise and glory. In the mighty name of Jesus, we pray. Amen and thank God.
2: Amen, amen. We thank God once again for this beautiful Sunday morning. We give him all the glory, the honor, and the praise because it all belongs to him. We thank him, amen, for allowing us to be on the air. Once again, we thank Brother Bruce. We thank God for Brother Bruce, who's on the other

always keeping us on task, and we just pray God's blessings upon him and Sister Peterson and their family this morning. And to all our listeners, we thank you for dialing in to the Fisher Cavalier broadcast this morning. And as we go on, we're going to start with our sponsors this morning. We're going to talk about All Smiles Dental Center, and they are located at 12612 Plank Road right here in Baker, Louisiana. 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All right? Just as Christ has given us all smiles, we want to see you all smiles too. 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And from Hall Davis and Son Funeral Service this morning, the entire broadcast will go out to the following families. That's the family of Linda Collins, whose services were held on Saturday, June the 13th at Hall Celebration Center. The interment was in Thomas Chapel Cemetery. Vincent Joseph services was held on Saturday, June 13th at Halls of Plaquemine. Interment was in Rock Zion Baptist Church Cemetery. Eleanor Collins services was held on Saturday, June 13th at St. John Baptist Church. Interment was in Mulatto Bend Cemetery in Port Allen. Irene Patterson services was held on Saturday, June the 13th at Halls of Port Allen. Viewing was from 9 to 10. The funeral was at 10. Services for Geraldine Sims was held on Saturday, June the 13th at Campbell United Methodist Church. And interment was in Southern Memorial Gardens. And these are the announcements from Hall Davis and Son Funeral Service this morning. Now we are going to go on, and we are going to talk about New Hope Baptist Church. And they are located at 1405 Highway 409 in Slaughter, Louisiana, where they have service every Sunday morning at 10 a.m. All right. Their Bible study is every Wednesday at 7 p.m. On the Zoom, okay? All right, and they have, for more information concerning the church, you can dial 225-719-7272. Their Sunday service, like I said earlier, is at 10 a.m. every Sunday morning. It's in person and on Zoom. The communion is served on the second Sunday. So this is the second Sunday. So they will be having their Holy Communion service this morning at the 10 a.m. hour. The third Sunday is Youth Sunday, and the fourth Sunday is Mail Corps Sunday. We want to say good morning to the Reverend Dr. James M. Turner and Lady Turner, the pastor and first lady up at New Hope, to Reverend David Carter Sr., the associate pastor, and Lady Carter, and saw most of them at the class on this past week. So we want to say good morning to New Hope Baptist Church, Dr. Turner, and the members up there, and thank you for being a part of the Fisher Cavalier broadcast. Also, we send in our prayers and sympathy
to the Robinson and Kelly family up at New Hope Baptist Church and the New Hope Baptist Church family also. All right, we're going back to Brother Bruce now, and we're going to hear our first song of the morning. All right, Brother Bruce.

0: want to go back to the Fisher Cavaliers, always putting that devil on the run, Reverend Charlie Fisher and Sister Fisher.
1: Amen, amen. That was Elder Moise Fisher and her daughter Lakeedra Fisher singing the old rugged cross this morning. We thank God for them, and we pray God's blessings upon them. Amen, as they continue to do the work of the Lord. We're going to move on now, and we're going to talk about the Remnants of Grace Women's Outreach Ministry. And we are under the leadership of Reverend Dr. Irma Johnson, who's our founder, leader, and visionary. We are a group that exhibits a commitment and obedience to do the work of the Lord. We are a group of women from various churches who demonstrate unity, discipleship, fellowship, love, and concern for God's people. We ask you to dial in every Wednesday night for our weekly prayer call at 7 p.m. And the number is 667-770-1476. And the code is 110030#. For more information concerning the ministry, you can contact our leader, Reverend Dr. Irma Johnson, at 225-614-7796. Be sure and dial in and hear this an inspirational speaker and the prayers for the different prayer concerns every Wednesday night at 7 p.m. And once again, the number is 667-770-1476, and the code is 110030#. That's the Remnants of Grace Women's Outreach Ministry. Now we're going to talk about Bishop Ernest Mills and Lady Yvonne Mills, and they are the proud pastors of two churches. They are at Greater St. Paul, located at 3711 Highway 1 South in Port Allen, and they are at News Rising Sun at 1644 Fort Highland Road right here in the city of Baton Rouge. 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Holy Communion is on the first Sunday. Now over at New Rising Sun, located at 16444 Highland Road, right here in the city of Baton Rouge. Bible studies every Tuesday at 12 noon. It's regular services, 12 noon every Sunday. Holy Communion is on the fourth Sunday. Now, on today at Greater St. Paul, they will be celebrating Bishop Ernest and Evangelist Mills' 31st year church anniversary, pastor's anniversary. And that's at 3 p.m. today over at Greater St. Paul. So you don't want to miss that. And we just pray God's blessings up on Bishop Ernest and Lady Yvonne Mills and all of those who are part of the Greater St. Paul Baptist Church in Port Allen and the New Rising Sun Baptist Church right here in the city of Baton Rouge. Thank you for being a part of the Fisher Cavalier broadcast.
2: Yes, and that's so true. Okay. And for my sister, Laura Mae Kelly, and Deacon Backmore's family, okay, Brother Hedley Ross, and okay, all of my friends that tune in, and Brother J.C. Don, and hallelujah, and the folks that are tuned in this morning, we thank God for God waking you up this morning, hallelujah, starting you on a brand new day, okay? All right, then, Sister Fisher, all right, daughter and son-in-law, Cynthia and James Donald in Dallas, Texas, and the entire Donald family. Okay, Brother Ruth Peterson and Sister Kathleen and Sister Nancy Armstrong, okay? All right.
1: Amen. All right, our entire broadcast with prayers and sympathy go out to the Jackson family, to the Knighton family, to the Kelly and Robertson family this morning, all of those whose loved ones have transitioned to the other side, and also to the family of Sister Geraldine Sims, the former principal of Beechwood Elementary. Our entire broadcast goes out to them this morning. Also to all our first responders, our truck and bus drivers, our frontline workers, Brother Taurus Blake and the Sensational Soul Searchers, Sister Eveline Blakes and the Soul Searchers Fan Club. Good morning to you. Sister Mary Thompson Robertson, good morning. Brother Wells and Sister Wells, Bishop Payne and Sister Payne just went off. Brother Doug and Sister Jesse, they also just went off. To Reverend Perry Wright and the Promised Land, the Travelers Rest, and the Lighthouse Gospel Singers, Evangelist Lisa Wright, good morning, my darling. To Sister Carolyn Bergeron, Sister Alberta Warren, Brother Jesse and Sister Ruth Snowden, and to all of those who were at the 4th District Christian education class on this past week. Those who were in the Christian evangelism class who were taught by our pastor, Reverend Dr. Ronald Robertson. I want to say good morning to Sister Victoria Duncan, Sister Diane Turner, Sister Dorothy Lee, Sister Hannah McQuarter, Sister Janice Davis, Sister Ruby Hull, Brother Deshaun, and Sister Marquise Russell. Okay, Brother Carl Taylor, Sister Katrina Davis, Sister Shirley Johnson. Amen. Yes, Shirley Johnson was in the class. Sister Dolores and Brother Sister Deborah and Brother James Tatum, and to Janet Pearson and to Sister Sandra and Brother Carl. I don't have their last names, but they were. We had a glorious time learning a lot about Christian evangelism that was taught by Reverend Dr. Ron Robertson Sr. Also on yesterday, we traveled to Denner Springs along with Elder Marcy Fisher, where she was the speaker for the Women's Conference at Andrew Chapel United Methodist Church yesterday. Pastor Malcolm Carter over there, good morning to you. All right, to the chairperson, Sister Victoria Morris, and all of the committee, and to everyone that was there. We want to say good morning to you, and what a time. It was a glorious time. The Spirit was in the building, and we just praised God on yesterday, and their theme was, I am a testimony, and I tell you, they had some testimonies there on yesterday. We want to say good morning to Reverend Anita Smith also. She was in attendance there yesterday, and we want to say good morning to her and the entire Smith and Johnson family, the Milligan and Cannon families, also the Booker family this morning to you. All right, Capital Missionary Baptist Church, located 5565 Hooper Road. We have Sunday school every Sunday morning at 9 a.m. on the phone line. Our Bible studies every Tuesday at 7 p.m. on the Zoom. Our regular service is at 11 a.m. every Sunday morning. Come out here what the Lord has given Reverend Ron Robertson Sr. to tell his people today. And we want to say good morning to First Lady Jarrell Robertson and praying very much for her. To our Jewel J. Newman Senior Center, Sister Donna Speed, the best coordinator this side of heaven, to Sister Ruby Oliver, Sister Annie Bardry, Sister Doris Davis, Brother Henry Allen, Sister Patricia Martin, Sister Betty Cato, Sister Mary Mills, Sister Norma Lewis, Sister Irma LaFleur, Sister Lily Cage, and Sister Louise Spears, good morning to you. To our Greater King Davis Center, Sister Ann Clark, and all of those who are part of that. To the Baker, Zachary Chainavere, and Charles R. Kelly Council on Aging Centers, and to all of the Council on Aging Centers, we say good morning to you. Our birthday wishes this morning go out to the baby of the Carter family, the baby of the late Noah and Naomi Carter, and that's none other than the Reverend David Carter Sr. He celebrated on yesterday, and we just thank God for our baby brother. Amen. And we pray God's blessings upon him, that God will continue to bless him, and he will have many, many more years to celebrate his birthday. All right. Today at 2 p.m., the St. Peter United Methodist Church, located 10087 St. Peter Lane, will be celebrating their annual homecoming. And the guest will be none other than the Reverend Paul Pleasant from the Rest Jerusalem Baptist Church in Liberty, Mississippi. Reverend Clark L. Clark is the pastor up there. That's my home church. So come out and hear what God has given Reverend Pleasant to tell St. Peter on their annual homecoming today at 2 p.m. Don't forget, on Saturday, June the 27th at 2 p.m., Greater Faith Missionary Baptist Church will be celebrating 49 years of pastoring and the 74th year birthday of a faithful man of God. That's none other than Reverend Alan Rowe and Lady Mary Rowe. And this will be held at the Mount Pilgrim Baptist Church Educational Center, 9700 Scenic Highway. The guest speaker will be Reverend Paul Pleasant, once again, of the New Jerusalem Baptist Church in Liberty, Mississippi. All right, and don't forget, on the fourth Sunday at 4 p.m., the doors will open at 4. The program begins at 5. All right, Sister Audra Ferguson and the Voices of Distinction will be celebrating their 28-year anniversary. That's June 28 at 5 p.m. And once again, the doors will open at 4, and it will be here where? At Promised Land Baptist Church, 7234 Plank Road, right here in the city of Baton Rouge. Reverend Perry Wright Jr. is the pastor. They will feature the Gospel Truths, the Rare Griffin and the Vocalizers, the Legendary Lighthouse, the Legendary Rocks of Harmony, Melanie Clouds, the Electric Crown Seekers, Bishop Carter and the Boys, God's Plan. Special guests will be the Loving Sisters from Roxboro, North Carolina. The admission is $15 at the door. Children under 12, $10, okay? Door prizes will be given. You know, Miss Sister Arden and them, they always have door prizes. And we just want to say good morning to Sister Arden and the Voices of Distinction. Now, on this coming Saturday, Fathers on a Mission, we'll be celebrating fatherhood and honoring fathers, strengthening families, changing communities. It's a free event, and fathers bring your families. This will be held at the Mount Zion Baptist Church of Scotlandville, right here at 1920 Progress Road, okay? And that's going to be from 2 to 5 p.m. They will have free food and giveaways, father-focused workshops, family fun, and kids activities, okay? So that's going to be this coming Saturday from 2 to 5 at Mount Zion, right here on Progress Road. So you don't want to miss this Fathers on a Mission. Good morning to Brother Henry Belazar and all of the fathers over at Mount Zion Baptist Church. All right, to the GSJ Men Singers, they will be celebrating their 22nd year anniversary. That's on Friday, June the 26th at 7 p.m. And it will be held at Greater St. James Baptist Church, 1919 Arizona Street, and right here in the city of Baton Rouge, where the Reverend Levi Ash Wright Jr. is the pastor. For more information, you can contact Brother Arthur Thomas at 225-938-7424. All right, we're moving on. All right, getting down now. Down in August. In August. Now, we have something in August. AMP Production and 91 Event Center presents Save the Date, August the 15th. Okay, at the W.K. Garden Center, 8930 Plank Road, right here in the city of Baton Rouge. It will feature the Canton Spirituals, the Legendary Lighthouse, Kevin Thompson and the Sensational Six, Jermaine Hawkins and the Harvest Spirituals, the Lighthouse Singers, Delivered, and the pre-sale tickets are $25, $30 at the door. 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Minister Derek Shavers and Minister Marcy Fisher. For more information, you can contact. You can dial 225-572-6148, 225-284-8873, 225-454-4544-1414. That's for the information for the tickets for this great gospel program that's coming up in August. All right, Reb, you have anything more? Amen. Brother Bruce, what are we looking at this morning?
0: 5 minutes.
1: About 5 minutes?
0: Yes.
1: Amen. Well, we just thank God for all our listeners, and I think I got all my announcements out this morning. Oh, no, I didn't. Brother Bruce Peterson's appreciation is coming up in July. July, the third Sunday in July, which is July the 19th, right, Brother Bruce?
0: Yes, ma'am.
1: All right, and we want you to come out and be a great be a part of that great celebration where Brother Bruce Peterson will be celebrating 36 years. Amen. Come on, Brother Bruce, tell him about it.
0: Yes, this is my 36-year anniversary. Will be taking place at the Promised Land Baptist Church, 7234 Plank Road, Baton Rouge, pastored by the Reverend Perry Wright. And I'll tell you, 36 years, Sister Fish, is a long time. Some of the groups will be there. The special guests will be the Legendary Lighthouse Gospel Singers, the Gospel Truth, Sister Audra Ferguson, the Voices of Distinction, New Light Missionary Mayor, of course, Minister Robert William, the Vocalizers, Minister Marsha Fisher, and highly favored Mount Wade Baptist Church, Pastor Derek. He's going to bring two of his churches there. And also the Gospel Wonders out of St. Francisville, Louisiana, Reverend Levi Ash, he will be on program also. And doors open at 3 o'clock. Program start at 4 o'clock.
1: Amen, amen. So Brother Bruce, we're going to have some door prizes.
0: Yes, and we're going to be dealing with cash money. Cash money.
1: That's right. All right. And we need to come on out and be a part of this great celebration because, you know, Brother Bruce, he gets all of your announcements out and he plays your favorite songs. So we need to come out and celebrate Brother Bruce on the third Sunday in July. Mark your calendars. Third Sunday in July at 4 p.m. The doors will open at 3. The program will start at 4. So we want to celebrate Brother Bruce and let him know how much we appreciate and love him as also and continue to lift him up in prayer. All right, then, Brother Bruce, we're going to just let the Fisher Cavaliers and Reverend Ash, I know he's on this song, amen. So we're going to let them take us on out this morning, and we pray God's blessing upon each and every one of you, to all our families. We pray God's blessings upon you, to all our listeners. We thank you for dialing in this morning. Until next Sunday morning, may God forever bless and keep each and every one of you. God bless.

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0: 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Truly, you have been blessed. It's 9 o'clock in the city. It is time for the legendary Lighthouse Gospel Singers. We say a very pleasant good morning to Pastor Perry Wright, Evangelista Wright. Good morning.
1: Good morning, Brother Bruce. That's right, I am Reverend Perry Wright. Here in the city of Baton Rouge, of the legendary Lighthouse Gospel Singers, along with my daughter Lisa. And we have a little technology problem here. I'm going to stay now. We are so grateful to come into your home through WHSOK, along with Brother Bruce Peterson. Suddenly, we're going to pray. We get our program going. Dear God, our Father, in the name of Jesus, God, we come to say thank you. Thank you, dear God, for a last night's sleep. Thank you, Master, that you allowed us to sleep through the night. And this morning, with your wicked power, you woke us up out of our sleep in our right mind. Dear God, and Master, we thank you for it. In the name of Jesus, God, we pray for our sick and our shut in today and those who have been hospitalized or wherever you may be, God, at home. We pray that God would move pain. We speak to pains in body, cancer, high blood pressure, diabetes, or whatever going on in that body, God. We know that you can handle it in the name of Jesus. Then we pray for those who are in their bereavements right now. In Jesus' name, those who may be down in spirit today, God, continue to keep them focused on you and trust you that you come through. Just wait, be of good courage, and you strengthen their heart. In Jesus' name, God, we thank you. Amen. Yes, I am Reverend Peter right here in the city of Baton Rouge, the legendary Lighthouse Gospel Singers, along with my daughter, Lisa. I want to say good morning to you and you and you, those who are following us here in Baton Rouge, as well as our round the city, those who are in other states who join us on every Sunday morning. We thank God for you. Now, I want to say to contact the legendary Lighthouse Gospel Singers, contact our business manager, Reverend Gerard Robertson, suddenly at Erico 225-773-4545, or you can call Reverend Peter Rice at Erico 225-268-7343, or you can contact my daughter for your engagement here and out of town. She'll be letting you know when you'll be able to hear and see the legendary Lighthouse Gospel Singer. Suddenly, we want to say now, this morning, we send our whole entire program out to all of those who are, say, Brother Henry William. I want to say to him, he was hospitalized, but he's at home now. We thank God for him. Now come out and join us at the Promised Land Baptist Church for our Holy Communion service this morning in our regular 11 o'clock hour, 11 a.m. hour this morning at the Promised Land Baptist Church, 7234 Plank Road here in the city of Baton Rouge. Every Wednesday evening from 6 to 7, we're in our Bible teaching, as well as our children's church. Every Sunday morning from 10 a.m. to 10:45, Sunday school. And we said we'll be letting you know when we'll be coming up with our the case in Bible school, but we want to let you know now that to come out and share with us at the Promised Land Baptist Church this morning. Now, we want to say now service at the Beacham Grove No. 1 Baptist Church, Alpha, Louisiana, Bladder Road, Pastor by the River Sterling Rice at 9 o'clock and 11 o'clock at the New Charleston Baptist Church in Jackson, Louisiana. This morning at 11 o'clock, communion service, Holy Communion service held at the McEwen Baptist Church on Louisa Street, pastored by Reverend Gerard Robertson. So go out and share the communion service with the McEwen Baptist Church, Louisa Street, pastored by Dr. Gerard Robertson. We want to send out, we send out to Sister Marilyn Hall of our church, who's in our rehabilitation. We're praying with them. Brother James Carlin, we're sending out to him this morning. We'll continue on. We continue to lift him up much in our prayer. God is able. We know he can and he will, so we continue to lift him up. We want to say good morning to Reverend Charlie Fisher and Sister Fisher. Dr. Ivory Payne, Bishop Ivory Payne, his lovely wife, the Doug Anderson and his wife, Sister Jessie, also to send it out to those who are part of WXOK on our morning service this morning. Sunday, we're sending out to you and you and you, all of those. Sister Mary Thomas, we're sending out to you. We're praying with you and for you that know that God is able. We know he can. And, you know, we are sending out to my son this morning, Paris Jr., and out to him. He's doing pretty good. We're lifting him up much in our prayer. And thank you for your prayers that shared with us. All pastors, we are unable to call you by name, but we thank God for you. And we pray much for you. Thank you for Dr. Ten Major, your lovely wife, and his church family sharing with us, as well as Dr. Johnny Turner. Let's have a turn over to Lisa. Lisa?
2: Yes,
1: Lisa?
2: Hello. Can you hear me, Daddy?
1: Yeah, you're breaking up.
2: Hello, hi, and good morning out there in Radio Land. We welcome you to another Sunday morning broadcast of the legendary Nighthouse Gospel Singers. Today is the second Sunday in June the 14th, 2026. We say good morning to all of our listeners. If you tuned in, we're the Baton Rouge and all of the surrounding areas. We say good morning to all of you. If you tuned in, we're the iHeartRadio app. Good morning to you. And if you tuned in, we're on Facebook Live. We say good morning to all of you. Brother Bruce, if you could get the first song ready for me, Prayer Changes Things. We're going to start with that on this morning, Prayer Changes Things, and we're going to dedicate that to all of our sick and shut-in on this morning and all of our bereaved families. If you're going through your hour of bereavement this morning, we're praying with you and for you that God would comfort your heart. Remember to contact the Legendary Lighthouse. You can reach out to my dad for all of your engagements, concerts, conferences, festivals in and out of town. Make sure you reach out to him for that information. To be a blessing and sow a seed into the ministry of the Legendary Lighthouse, you can cash out them at $ Pastor Perry Wright Jr. That's $ Pastor Perry Wright Jr. You can mail your monetary donations to the Promised Land Baptist Church, care of the Legendary Lighthouse, 1734 Point Road, right here in the city of Baton Rouge, 708-101. We'd love for you to join us on this morning at the hour of 11 a.m. for our Holy Communion service at the Promised Land Baptist Church. If you care not to join us in person, do join the live experience on our YouTube channel. That's Promised Land Baptist Church, Baton Rouge, Louisiana. Also on this afternoon at the Travelers Rest Baptist Church at the hour of 1:30 in the town of Wilson, 9506 Virginia Street. Do join us there as well. We're going to be talking about the 78-year anniversary celebration that's coming up for the Legendary Lighthouse. Make sure you mark your calendars for the last weekend, the last Saturday and Sunday in the month of October, 24th and the 25th. Make sure you mark your calendars for that. We're going to be talking more about that later on. Our whole entire broadcast for the month of June goes out to my dad, who will be celebrating his birthday this month on June 24th. And so we dedicate the entire broadcast for the month of June to him. We also like to say good morning and dedicate our broadcast to Brother Sammy Merity of Hammond, Louisiana, and his wife, Carla, also to my radio colleague Ariel at WFPR in Hammond, who's in our rehabilitation hospital in the city of Hammond. Our first song is going to go out to our family in Alexandria, Louisiana, the New Bethel Missionary Baptist Church family, and their pastor, Pastor Chris Plant Jr., and all of the officers and members of the New Bethel Missionary Baptist Church. Our sick and shut-ins at the Promised Land Baptist Church, Deaconess Pearly Gutter, Vama Francisco, Christine Harris, Evangelist Amanda Ross, Adavon Joyce Gray, Miss Diane Gray, Jasmine Palmer, and her grandmother, Miss Gertha, Mama Sadie, and Penny across the river in Ennis, Miss Patty Merrick, her siblings, and her mother in Little Rock, Arkansas, Savidia and her boys, and her mom, Sister Audrey, Miss Jerry, and Tasha. To Miss Shirley Brooks, Deborah Blacher, Crystalyn, Denise Perry Ranger, and the mother of the Promised Land Baptist Church, Mother Marie Dotson. To Mr. R.J. Bashir, Reverend Curtis Davis, Reverend Akins, Deacons Abraham Barnes, John McClain, Nathan Brooks, Robert Robinson, Leonard Hatham, Mr. Henry Williams, Deacon Lyons, and Miss Lyons, Miss Tom John, Devon Douglas, Miss and Miss Carrier, Emma, Sasha, and for to Pastor Malcolm Combs and all of his church families, and to his mom, Lady Rosetta Combs, to Mother Ruth and Papa Jesse Snowden, and to Bishop Willie Davis Jr. and all of his church families, to Pastor Robert Williams and his mother, Mama Lucy. Good morning to Miss Carolyn Carter Jones, Sue Costa Matthews, Jesse Robinson, Miss Lois Hayes, and her husband, Terry Hayes, to Miss Shirley Johnson, Mama Frances Coleman, Noel Coleman, to my cousins, Pastor Henry Brown and his wife, Lady Irma, to Bishop Jeff Davis and his beautiful wife, Dr. Mary, in New Orleans, Louisiana, Mr. Percy Pitts, Miss Emma Thompson, to the Cavalier family of St. Francisville and the Wilson family of Laurel Hill. We say good morning to all of you. Brother Bruce, our first song, Prayer Changes Things.

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1: Things we know, keep praying, God will come through on time, not when we want him to, but on his timing, and he's never too late. Prayer changes things. I'm gonna let Daddy choose our next song before we go to our announcements. We have some announcements where you'll see and hear the legendary Lighthouse in some events that's coming up. But before we go to that, we're going to hear a word from our sponsors, those that are responsible for keeping the legendary Lighthouse on the air every Sunday morning. A word from our sponsors. We'll be right back.
2: 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The legendary Lighthouse is brought to you by the St. John Missionary Baptist Church of Clinton and the Olive Grove Baptist Church of Jackson, Louisiana, along with their pastor, Reverend Dr. Johnny L. Turner. The St. John Missionary Baptist Church of Clinton have services each and every Sunday morning, beginning at the hour of 7:30 a.m. First Sundays are their communion service. Second and third Sundays are their regular services, and fourth Sundays are their youth service. Bible study is held each and every Wednesday evening from 6 p.m. until 7. The Olive Grove Baptist Church of Jackson, Louisiana, have services two Sundays a month, beginning at the hour of 9:30 a.m. Second Sundays are their communion service, and fourth Sundays are their regular services. We thank both the St. John Missionary Baptist Church of Clinton and the Olive Grove Baptist Church of Jackson, Louisiana, along with their pastor, Reverend Dr. Johnny L. Turner, another proud sponsor of the Legendary Lighthouse. 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When you go in, tell them you heard the Legendary Lighthouse talking about their business right here on Heaven AM 1460 WXOK. 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They've been in business since 1962, and they specialize in pre-planned funeral arrangements, cremation services, and accept most insurance plans. Miss Aline, Miss Linda, and the entire family and staff of the Richardson Funeral Home would like to say thank you to the community for continuing to entrust the care of their loved ones to us for more than 60 years. Richardson Funeral Home of Clinton, another very proud sponsor of the Legendary Lighthouse for more than 50 years.
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1: Yes, sir. And these are announcements of death for today, Sunday, June 14, 2026, from the Richardson Funeral Home of Clinton. Elise Melvin McManus died on Tuesday, June 2nd. Visitation will be on Saturday, June 20th at the funeral home from 10 a.m. to service at 11 a.m. Brother David Jackson died on Saturday, June 6th. Visitation will be on Wednesday, June 17th at the funeral home from 6 p.m. to 8 p.m. Service will be on Thursday, June 18th, 11 a.m. at the funeral home. Brother Melvin L. Bix died on Sunday, June 7th. Visitation will be on Wednesday, June 17th at the funeral home from 10 a.m. to service at 11 a.m. Sister Aurelia Selvis Knighton died on Sunday, June 7th. Visitation will be on Saturday, June 20th. At the Fellowship Church from 9 a.m. to service at 10 a.m. Brother Henderson Johnson died on Tuesday, June 9th. Visitation will be on Monday, June 15th at the funeral home from 5 to 7 p.m. Service will be on Tuesday, June 16th, 11 a.m. at the funeral home. Sister Carissa Lee Robinson died on Tuesday, June 9th. Visitation will be on Thursday, June 18th at the funeral home from 6 to 8 p.m. Service will be on Friday, June 19th, 11 a.m. at the New Hope Baptist Church in Florida. Sister Mamie Armstead Robinson died on Wednesday, June 10th. Visitation will be on Saturday, June 20th at the Providence No. 2 Baptist Church in Ethel from 11 a.m. to service at 1 p.m. Certainly the Legendary Lighthouse send our prayers and sympathy to all of those families, and the Richardson Funeral Home family and staff would like to extend their thanks to the community for continuing to entrust the care of their loved ones to us. And if you are in need of services of the Richardson Funeral Home of Clinton, you could give them a call at 225-683-5222. I know it's a service that none of us want, but we're all going to need one day. We'd like to say good morning and thank you to Ms. Adeline, Ms. Linda, and the entire staff of the Richardson Funeral Home of Clinton, and certainly all of the sponsors of the Legendary Lighthouse. Good morning to Brother Otis over there at Eye Candy Auto Detail and Window Tint. Had the opportunity to go over there and speak with him, talk to him a while on yesterday, and I tell you, he is busy, busy, busy over there. And so we thank all of the sponsors of the Legendary Lighthouse. Good morning to Miss Marie over there at Cafe Express and her entire staff, to Reverend Dr. Johnny Turner and his entire church families, and also Dr. Ted Major and all of his church family. Good morning to all of you. And if you want to become a sponsor or you just like to donate or sow a seed into the lives of the Legendary Lighthouse, you could cash out them at $ Pastor Perry Wright Jr. That's $ Pastor Perry Wright Jr. Don't forget to mark your calendar for the 78th year anniversary celebration of the Legendary Lighthouse that is coming up in October. That's October 24th, Saturday, October 24th, and Sunday, October 25th. Saturday, October 24th, it will begin where it all began at the Traveler's Rest Baptist Church in the town of Wilson, 9506 Virginia Street, and it begins at 7 p.m. that evening. The doors open at 6 p.m. All groups, choirs, and soloists are invited to attend. Make sure you reach out to my dad or myself so that we could get you on the check-in list to be a part of the 78-year celebration for the Legendary Lighthouse on that Saturday. It is free and open door, but we want all of our local groups in the Baton Rouge and all of the surrounding areas to come participate and be a part of that Saturday program, that Saturday concert. And then on Sunday, October 25th, we will culminate at the Promised Land Baptist Church at the hour of 4 p.m. The doors open at 3 p.m., our very special guest for that evening will be George Dean and the Gospel Four of Memphis, Tennessee. Stay tuned. We will let you know what other groups will be a part of that Sunday evening show. The advance tickets will be $25, $30 at the door. And so we want you to save the date. That's October 24th and 25th for the 78-year anniversary celebration of the Legendary Lighthouse. And then the weekend before, which will be October the 19th, Sunday, October the 19th, the Veal Brothers will celebrate 51 years. And it will be held in Gloucester, Mississippi at the Sweet Home Missionary Baptist Church on Burwood Castle Road. We will let you know more information about that. We know that the Legendary Lighthouse will be one of their special guests on that concert that Sunday evening. That will be the third Sunday evening in October. The Veal Brothers will celebrate 51 years. Make sure you mark your calendars for that. We will let you know the time and how much the tickets will be, and also who their other special guests will be for their 51st year anniversary. We'd like to say good morning to Pastor Robert Veal, Larry, Pop Veal, and all of the Veal family. Good morning to all you in the Sweet Home Missionary Baptist Church family. And then on the fourth Sunday in this month, that's the last Sunday, June 28th, Sister Audrey Ferguson and the Voices of Distinction will celebrate their anniversary, 28 years, I believe, at the Promised Land Baptist Church.

0: house will be a part of that celebration. Their very special guest will be Doc McKenzie and the Highlights of Florence, South Carolina. That's right, Doc McKenzie and the Highlights. Their tickets are on sale now. You can reach out to Pastor Jerry Dunbar, Pastor Ash, or Gene Williams for more information and ticket information for that concert. And that's Saturday, September 19th. 45 years, the Lighthouse Juniors will be celebrating 45 years. Sister Jackie Griffin will be celebrating her anniversary on Sunday, July the 12th. And that will be at the Bible World Christian Center on LaBelle Avenue. Reach out to Brother Terrell Griffin or Sister Jackie for more information on that. I know they will have the Unstoppable Gospel Creators, Tony McPherson, and the spiritualists of New Orleans. Reverend Charlie Fisher will be a part of that, and many, many, many, many more. And that's the anniversary celebration for Sister Jackie Griffin. And then on that next Sunday, July the 19th, I think it is, Brother Bruce will be celebrating 36 years of being on WXOK, and it will happen at the Promised Land Baptist Church, 7234 Plank Road. His doors open at 3 p.m. His concert begins at 4 p.m. Come out and help us celebrate Brother Bruce for 36 years on WXOK radio, and that's Sunday, July the 19th, 2026, at the Promised Land Baptist Church. The legendary Lighthouse will be his special guest, along with many, many others. It is free and open door, but we want to bring the best offering that we can and sow into Brother Bruce's life. And then on Saturday, July 11th, Quartetting on the Coast in Gulfport, Mississippi. Our doors open at 2 p.m. The concert begins at 3 p.m. The legendary Lighthouse is running a bus trip from Baton Rouge to Gulfport, Mississippi. The bus leaves 10 a.m. on the morning of Saturday, July 11th, from the Promised Land Baptist Church. They'll make a stop at the petrol gas station in Hammond, and that's on the highway, Highway 51. That's the truck stop in Hammond, Louisiana, and they will travel on the Gulfport. It's $50, only $50. That will include your advanced general admission ticket. Also, your bus ride to and from Gulfport, Mississippi. If you want to purchase the VIP ticket, it will be $60 for your bus ride. So make sure you get in touch with my dad, Pastor Sterling Wright, my uncle, or any member of the legendary Lighthouse to get on that bus. Sister Barbara Scott. Also, you can reach out to her for information for that bus trip to Gulfport, Mississippi. It will be featuring Harvey Watkins Jr. and the Canton Spirituals, George Dean and the Gospel Four, the Gospel Legends, Men of Praise of Tuscaloosa, Alabama. That's the Stella Award-winning Quartet Group of the Year, Men of Praise. The legendary Lighthouse will be there. Tim Friars and the Golden Wings Quartet, the Veal Brothers. That's right, Larry and Pastor Robert, they will be in the house on Saturday, July 11th. Lori Hudson, Jim, Brothers, and so many, many more. Advanced general admission tickets are $30. Advanced VIP tickets are $40. VIP tickets include preferred seating, early entrance at 1 p.m. into the concert, and you get dinner with your paid ticket. Thank God for Bishop's Kitchen out of Columbia, South Carolina, that will be on the grill. We'll be cooking all the food for us on Saturday, July 11th. We ask you to get on that bus, reach out to my dad for more information about that. I'm going to turn it over to my dad and let him do his shout-outs and give Mr. Bruce the next song.
1: That's right. That's right, Brother Bruce. Do you have a song? I found peace of mind when I found the Lord. Sunday night, we want to say I am Peter Wright of the Legendary Lighthouse Gospel Sing. Thank God for my daughter. And suddenly we invite you to come out of our Holy Communion at the Promised Land Baptist Church. That's right in our regular 11 a.m. hour at 7234 Plank Road here in the city of Baton Rouge. We'd love to see you in the house today. And follow us on our live. Hey, but I want to say that's right. The Sergeant Ferguson and the boys are singing. Yes, they'll be celebrating the 28-year anniversary. That's June 28, 2026 at 5 p.m. The door will open at 4.

0: p.m. Sunday, they played at the Promised Land Baptist Church, 7234 Frank Road here in Baton Rouge. Legendary Lighthouse Gospel Singer will be there, along with many, many other groups of Baton Rouge, the legendary Rocks of Harmony of New Orleans, and all those groups of New Orleans. Special guest is the Living Sisters of Rockwood, North Carolina. Certainly, $15 at the door. Children on the 12, $10 at the door. Come out and be with us. And we thank God for all of our great listeners this morning. A Bishop Sheridan Laney and his lovely wife. We are praying for his wife of Austin, Texas. We lift him up much in our prayer. Reverend Johnny B. Pastor Johnny B. Green of New York and his lovely wife there in New York. And our friend in Kansas City, we thank God for you following the Legendary Lighthouse Gospel Singer, as well as my daughter on live stream. We just thank God for you today. So we continue praying for those of our America, as well as our churches and pastors here in the city of Baton Rouge. We turn it back over to my daughter.
1: Yes, and this next song, Peace of Mind, goes out to our sick and shut-ins at the Travelers Rest Baptist Church, to my Aunt Susan B. Wright, to Jackie Williams, brothers Frank Wright, Wayne Kent, Devontae Kent, better known as Bookie, Uncle Manny, T. Rita, Uncle Smitty, and T. Daisley, my auntie in Baton Rouge, Aunt Dorita, all of my aunts and uncles on my mom's side, to cousins Madeline Johnson and Helen Dantzler, cousin Rose of New Orleans, Louisiana, and her daughter, my sister cousin Nikki, in Houston, to Aunt Beatrice, Geraldine Jackson, and to the children, grandchildren, and great-grands of the late Leola Thompson, better known as Cousin Me. Good morning to Sandra Brown, Tim Brown, George Brown, and Janice. Good morning to all of you, to my big cousin, brother Abraham Matthews, and his beautiful wife, Jan. Good morning to all of you, to Mr. Gregory Brown, who's working security over there at the New Hope Baptist Church on Greenwell Springs Road, to Lieutenant George Bell, Ms. Hazel, Captain Willie Douglas, Pastor Troy, and Dennis Grimes, of all of the East Baton Rouge Sheriff's Office, to Brother Kenneth Green, the brother of Calvin Green, and good morning to Ms. Rose Mason, Ms. Evelyn Baker, Pastor J.C., and all of the members of the Wesley United Methodist Church. Brother Bruce, our next song, Peace of Mind.

0: to the legendary Lighthouse Gospel Singers, Pastor Perry Wright, Evangelist Lisa Wright.
1: The Lord, if you could get Nobody Knows, I need to play a little bit of that. But before I go to that, our last half hour of the legendary Lighthouse broadcast is brought to us by the Richardson Funeral Home. If we could get that sponsorship, Brother Bruce, I'll be right there.
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1: Listen, certainly we send our prayers and sympathy to all of the families that are going through their hour of bereavement, the McManus, Jackson, Beach, Knighton, Johnson, Robinson, both of the Robinson families, and all of you that's going through your hour of bereavement. We're praying with and for you from the legendary Lighthouse Gospel Singers. We're going to play a little bit of Nobody Knows, Brother Bruce. I know we have a couple of minutes left, but if you could get that on for me right quick, it's just a little bit of it, if you don't mind.
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0: back to you, Pastor Perry Wright, Evangelist Lisa Wright, and Lisa.
1: Time goes fast, I tell you, Brother Bruce, but our time is almost up to get off this air. I just want to remind you guys to get your tickets for Quartet on the Coast. The tickets are going fast. Get your tickets. You don't want to wait on this. We have lots of groups, lots of good singing, and it will be worth it all. People are coming from all directions, north, south, east, and the west. And so you want to be in the house on Saturday, July 11th. Reach out to me and my dad for more information about that. Him and my uncle, Pastor Sterling, for that bus ride. Barbara Scott, for your bus ride. As we prepare to go off the air, we'd like to say good morning to all of our family and friends in New Orleans, Louisiana. Good morning to Dr. Lewis, our good friend out of Fresno, California, who plays the legendary Lighthouse music. And he's a homeboy by way of Donaldsonville, Louisiana. So good morning to him. He's on our Facebook Live on this morning. Thank you guys for tuning in. We are here each and every Sunday morning from 9 a.m. until 9:45. Make sure you download the app and you can catch us on the app as well, during me and my dad. Thank you for him allowing me to co-host with him each and every Sunday morning. Make sure you download the app and you set your alarm clock for 9 a.m. on Sunday morning. But you could catch all of the gospel on Sunday morning from 6 a.m. until 9:45. All of the great gospel quartet programming that goes on. Until next Sunday morning, I wish all of you peace and blessings for this brand new week. I pray there's nothing missing, broken, or lacking in your lives. Until next Sunday morning, be blessed. I'm going to let my dad close us out. Go ahead, Daddy.
2: That's right. That's right. We thank God for my daughter. We thank God for those that shared in with us this morning. Keep all the announcements in mind and that what are going on around Baton Rouge, Louisiana, and those of others, towns and cities. We'll do our bit of best to bring it to your members that you'll be a part of these events and these programs. Thank God for Brother Bruce Peterson. We could tend to lift his wife up much in our prayers. The 19th, that's right, they'll be honoring him, celebrating his day for WXOK. So keep them all in mind. We'll see you at the Promised Land Baptist Church in our regular 11 o'clock hour for our Holy Communion service. Reverend Gerard Robinson meeting at 11 o'clock at McEwen Baptist Church for Holy Communion on Louisa Street. God bless you. We hope you have a great, great week. God bless you. Here's our prayer.

0: 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Truly, you have been blessed. Now, again, keep in mind, Sister Audrey Ferguson and the Voices of Distinction, they celebrate their 28-year anniversary June 28 at the Promised Land Baptist Church. Doors open at 4 p.m. She'll start at 5 p.m. Dr. Perry Wright Jr. is the pastor of Promised Land Baptist Church. Some groups will be there, will be the Gospel Truths, the Vocalizers, the legendary Lighthouse Gospel Singer, the Melody Clouds of New Orleans, the Crown Secret of Melrose, Louisiana, Bishop Carter and the Boys, and you know Sister Audrey Ferguson, when you're talking about giving away prizes, she give away so many prizes. Yes, she do. And also the legendary Rocks of Harmony of New Orleans, they'll be there. And special guest, the loving Sister of Roebuck, North Carolina. So I will be there. We want to see you there at the Promised Land Baptist Church to help Sister Audrey Ferguson to celebrate 28 years. That's a long time. We say a very pleasant good morning to Minister Marsha Fisher, who is listening in. Also, Pastor Hall of the Green Chapel AME Methodist Church on North 32nd Street. And you know their service this morning is 11 o'clock, and today is Children's Day. So my wife, she don't have to sing today. She'll probably sing next Sunday. I am Bruce Peterson on Heaven 1460, 95.7 FM. Always remember, only, I will say it again, only what you do for Christ will last. God bless.
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3: Amen. I want to look at this first installment of this series in Joshua chapter 1. Verses 2 through 6. I think we had one up there, but that's fine. I'll read verse 1 as well. Joshua chapter 1, verses 1 through 6, with a sermonic focus on verses 2 through 6. When you have it, we would that you would stand, showing reverence to the reading of God's most precious, powerful, living, life-changing, holy word. Amen. Joshua chapter 1, verses 1 through 6, when you have it, say amen. Amen. After the death of Moses, the servant of the Lord said to Joshua, son of Nun, Moses' aide, Moses, my servant, is dead. Now then, you and all these people get ready to cross the Jordan River to the land that I'm about to give to them, to the Israelites. I will give you every place where you set your foot, as I promised Moses. Your territory will extend from the desert to Lebanon and from the great river to the Euphrates, all the Hittite country to the Mediterranean Sea in the west. No one will be able to stand against you all the days of your life. As I was with Moses, so I will be with you. I will never leave you nor forsake you. Verse 6, be strong and courageous, because you will lead these people to inherit the land I swore to their ancestors to give them. You may be seated in the presence of God. Grass, withered flower, faith, the word of our God, shall stand forever. I want to tag the title of this text today. It's time to move. We got motion. It's time to move. We got motion. Several years ago, a young man spent months training for a major boxing match. And so every morning he ran, every evening he trained. He watched film, studied opponents, and prepared his body and his mind. And finally, the night of the fight arrived. And as he sat in the locker room, nervousness began to creep in. Questions flooded his mind. What if I lose? What if I'm not ready? What if I disappoint everyone? And then his trainer walked into the room and said, three simple words, it's up now. In other words, preparation time is over. Excuse time is over. Waiting time is over. It's time to step into what you've been prepared for. I can't hear nothing. It's time to embrace this next season of your life. After all, it's what you've been waiting for. And you can't afford to miss this time around. You can't dilly-dally around this time. You can't fumble the ball this time. You can't miss the moment this time. No, it's time to move now because you've got motion. You've got an opportunity. You've got a chance. You've got an open door. You've got the chance to take your life to the next level. Turn to your neighbor and tell them, it's up now. Yeah, it's up now. And this is exactly where Joshua finds himself in this text. Moses, his mentor, is dead. The wilderness season is ending, and the promised land is ahead. God comes to Joshua and he simply says, essentially, Joshua is up now. And whenever God says it's up, he provides four things in this text today that I believe can challenge us and also encourage us. First thing I see in the text today, the fact that you got to move because you got motion, is first of all, there's a problem. And just like in the text, there's a problem. Many of us first, on our way to purpose, encounter a problem. Yeah.
2: Verse 2 is where I will start today. The text says, Moses, my servant, is dead. Now then, you and all these people, get ready to cross the river. Joshua has a problem. His mentor is no longer with him. Notice, if you will, before God gives Joshua a promise, he first acknowledges a problem. Well, let's look at this problem that he has. First of all, the reality of a loss. Moses was gone. The man Joshua had followed was gone. The man Joshua learned from is gone. The man Joshua leaned on is no longer around. The man who developed Joshua for leadership is gone. The man who Joshua witnessed do great things by the power of God is gone. Yeah. And here's what I discovered, Mount Pleasant. Sometimes God allows us to experience loss in life because he's preparing us for leadership. Hello. All y'all here. Joshua had lost a mentor, but he had not lost his mission. And who am I talking to this morning? Unfortunately, there are many people who become stuck because they spend so much time mourning what was. Wow. So much time mourning what was that they miss what God is doing right now. Do I have a witness? Who am I talking to? Perhaps you've been in mourning from some type of loss, and that's understandable. But since life is lived forward, don't miss what God is trying to do with you right now. Do I have a witness? That's the reality of the loss. But notice, in the problem, there's also a requirement to launch. God immediately follows the announcement of the death with a command. It's in the text. The text says, now arise. Now then, get up, in so many words. Here it is, don't miss it. God doesn't allow Joshua to camp permanently in his grief. Why? Because the assignment still remains. The people still need leadership. The promise still needs to be fulfilled. And who am I talking to? Perhaps it's you that's pitched a tent after the loss you've endured, but the future still awaits you. And sometimes the greatest answer to our pain is a fresh purpose. Do I have a witness? Let me see, can I put it in your lap? A relay runner cannot, Brother Taylor, continue holding the baton while staring at the runner who just finished. Talk Jones. The race only continues when someone takes the baton and moves forward. And Joshua, in this text today, is being handed the baton. Here's the application. Many people are trying to move forward into their future while staring at their past. God is not minimizing your pain, but he is maximizing your purpose. So you need to ask yourself, what loss, what disappointment or setback am I allowing to keep me from moving forward? I come to tell somebody today it's time to move because you got motion. But not only there's a problem, in the text, but notice there's a promise in the text. Verse number 3 and 4, he says, I will give you every place where you set your foot. Do I have any Bible readers? Let's unpack this. Notice the scope of the provision. He says, I'm gonna give you something. I'm going to give you every place where you traverse into this new territory. God tells Joshua that everywhere his footsteps has already been given. Notice the order. God gave it before Joshua possessed it. Talk Jones. The promise preceded the possession. Here it is. Many times God has already prepared what he intends to provide. Am I talking to anybody here? The challenge, beloved, what I discovered, Sister Della, is believing it before you see it. Oh, yeah. Who am I talking to that needs to stand on the fact that God gives us the end at the beginning? God tells us what he's going to do before we even have to move. God promises that which he has in store for us, all that's required of us, is to believe in what God
3: has said. I can't hear nothing. Here it is. I need you to post it. If you got vision, God's already made provision. Go ahead and tell your neighbor, it's up now. Look like I got to pull this load by myself this morning. That's the scope of the provision, but then notice the size of the possibility. Watch the text. It says in your Bible, Brother Coleman, your territory will extend from the desert to Lebanon, from the great river of the Euphrates, all the Hittite country to the Mediterranean Sea in the west. God begins describing boundaries and territories. God's vision was much larger than Joshua's fears. Do I have a witness? Here it is. Don't miss it. Fear will cause you to fret. Therefore, focus on your future. I can't hear nothing. Joshua was looking at rivers. God was talking about regions. Oh, my God. Joshua had to deal with a river called Jordan. It was in front of him. It was something that in the normal course of thinking would hinder his progress. But can I suggest to you someone today, it's not what you have in front of you, but more important, to focus on what's in you. And what's in me, Pastor? The Bible says greater is he that is in me than he that is what? In the world. Go ahead and tell your neighbor you got motion. We got possibility. Somebody go ahead and post that. Since I got him, I got possibility. Joshua was looking at obstacles. God was looking at opportunities. Joshua saw a barrier, but God saw a blessing. Joshua saw a problem, but God saw progress. Is there anybody here that can see what God sees? Let the church shout together, possibility. Because ladies and gentlemen, faith requires us to see beyond what currently stands before us. You see, the reality of it is you can have sight, but you might not have no vision. I hope somebody get that. There's a difference between vision and sight. See, can I help us out? When a developer buys land, he doesn't just see dirt. He sees neighborhoods. He sees businesses. He sees possibilities. And so God sees possibilities and potential where we see problems. And can I suggest to us this morning, if you see your situation wrong, it then becomes hard to see it any other way. So stop measuring God's promise by your current circumstances. Lord, have mercy. Because what God has declared is bigger than what you currently see. Do I have a witness? I see a promise. I see a problem. But then you do realize on your way to obtaining what God has for you, you will need protection. Is in the text. Verse number 5. You see it, Banks? No one will be able to stand against you all the days of your life. As I was with Moses, so I will be with you. And it literally, LaRonda, it suggests to us that if you're going to be successful in life in anything, you got to expect that there's going to be some opposition. But in God's promise of provision, protection come along with it. Can I unpack it? It's right there. It's right there. I'm starting to feel a little something. It's right there. Notice the power of God's presence. God does not promise Joshua an easy journey, but he does promise him his presence. God never said you wouldn't have no battles. But watch the text, Sister Deborah. He said there would be no abandonment.
4: Meaning I'm going to be there, right there with you. Don't know how you feel about it, but I can go further. I can go higher. I can go to the next level because I got God with me. And having God with me makes the impossible possible. Do I have a witness? Watch the text, Brother Square. God tells Joshua, the same way you saw me be with your leader Moses, the same ways I came through for him, the same way I showed up for him, that same power is available to you. Now listen well, Saint Moses was the kind of leader that was reluctant to lead due to a weakness in speech. But God used him. Joshua was the kind of leader who bravely engaged in war. Two very different leaders, but the same power that guided one another. Come here, who am I talking to? God may not use you like he uses me. And he may not use me like he uses you. Because our purposes are different. But thanks be unto God, it's the same power behind us both. Do we have a witness? The greatest blessing is not God's gifts. The greatest blessing is his presence. It's protection. Because when you begin to, God begins. Have you noticed when God enlarges your territory, there's new enemies you got to deal with. So you can't quit too soon when God is walking you through new territory to conquer, because that's all a part of the process. Sadly, many folks quit in the middle of the process because it done got too hard. Oh, they fight me too hard, Rev. I got too much opposition. Slick supervisors and cantankerous co-workers plotting and scheming on me. I come to tell somebody, all a part of the process. You don't believe it? Come here, David. Can you help the folks explain that? He said, John, what he'll do for you, he'll prepare a table before you. In the presence of your enemies. And here's what I discovered, Donna Lynn Keller, without a table, I can't have the blessing. So whenever enemies show up, that lets me know there's a table coming soon behind. See, beloved, you got to get to the point where you begin to welcome opposition. You begin to look forward to it. Not bracing yourself, waiting on them so you can take the hits. No, I got my sword in my hand. I'm ready to fight. And that's the confidence that God will give you when you're where he wants you to be. See, I discovered, Deidre Kelly, the only time God is not with you is when you ain't where you're supposed to be. Talk, Jones! But when you where you're supposed to be, look at the text. He tells Joshua, look, this is what you're going to do. And guess what? I got your back. Look at your neighbor and tell him God's got your back. The power of his presence. See, many times we look for the easy way around. And I think you've heard me say this before. I don't know about you, but metaphorically, God always takes me the airline route to New Orleans. While it looks like everybody else can go interstate, I got to go the hard, long route. Maybe I'm just the only one, but that's how God deals with me. And here's what I discovered. Don't knock the long route, because the long route can save you from a whole lot of stuff. Lord, have mercy. Surely, Dedrick, God was powerful enough to wipe the enemies out and just bring them on in. But here's what he knows. Here's what God knows. They was going to have to fight for it still. You want to know why? When you fight for something, you appreciate it more. Talk, Joe! Because God knows, Alicia Taylor, where there's no investment, there's no appreciation. I can't hear nothing. Lord, let me put it in y'all lap. Haven't y'all discovered when the family come over at a big family gathering, if they didn't pick nothing up, put nothing in, they the one with all the plates? Where there's no investment, there's no appreciation. But if they put up money on this stuff, they have a greater appreciation. Do I have a witness? Sister Rhoda, did any folks show up at the alumni picnic, ain't bring nothing yesterday, but they was packing plates? I bet you they was. Because where there's no investment, there's no appreciation. Because for some folk, they see a whole lot of stuff and they just go crazy, Pat. Oh, look at all the food. Oh, where's the plates? Oh, can I get some of this? Oh. Ain't put up nothing. God knew that Israel needed to fight for what was theirs, even what was already theirs. I'm going to say that again. God knew Israel needed to fight for what was already theirs, even though it was already theirs. So they had the power of his presence, but not only the power of his presence, but notice the permanence of the partnership. God says, I'll never leave you nor forsake you. That in your Bible. Joshua would face enemies, criticism, challenges, some walls and some mountains, uncertainty. But here it is. Don't miss it. He would never face them by himself. Yeah. Talk Jones. And that's good news for a Sunday morning for someone who came in and you are about to enter that season in your life and you're hesitant. You're

0: you, but God gonna see you through it. Look at somebody and tell them it's time to move because we got motion. Same God who walked with Moses will walk with Joshua. Here it is. I need y'all to post it. God will now ghost you, but he will guide you. Now, if you've been ghosted before, you know what that means. A child walking through a dark room is still nervous, but everything changes when the father's hand is holding theirs. The darkness didn't change, but the present has. Lord, have mercy. So your confidence should not come from your ability, but it should come from God's availability. Do I have a witness? Let me get out of here. Bid you good evening, saints. Last thing I see in this text, we have his protection. We have the promise. We saw the problem, but now at the end, in verse 6, he issues a proposal to Joshua. He tells them the problem. Your mentor is gone. He gives them a promise. Look, all this going to be for you. He gives them protection. He says, look, I'm going to be with you. But you do know God wouldn't be God if he didn't give you some encouragement at the end. And he tells them what to do. That's it, Sister Rhoda. Be strong and courageous. The A part of verse number 6. And I bid you good evening. God now places a responsibility on Joshua. Yeah. See, this is going to help some folk that want God to just do everything. The command to be courageous. Courage is not the absence of fear. Courage is moving despite fear. God wouldn't command courage, watch this, if Joshua wasn't going to need it. The size of this assignment required the strength of faith. Ladies and gentlemen, every major move God calls us to will require courage. Who am I talking to today? You're right here, right now. What that next move is. Is it the house that you've been wanting? Is it the career that you've been wanting? Is it the job change you've been wanting? Is it you having to leave? Oh, I better not say that. Leave. What's next? Be strong and courageous. Because for some of us, we have to see the outcome before we'll move. But it wouldn't be faith if you could see the outcome. All you need to do is know the outcome. The command to be courageous. But then I'm going to pitch you, get into the confidence in the covenant. Here it is. Joshua's courage was connected to God's promise. He reminded him that the land had already been sworn to his ancestors, which means you got an inheritance. In other words, this belonged to you. So since that's the case, Joshua wasn't fighting for victory. Don't miss this. He was walking into victory. Lord, have mercy. The covenant guaranteed the outcome.
1: Yes, sir.
0: Where is that at, preacher? Back in Genesis when he told Abraham what he was going to do. That promise passed down to Isaac. Then it passed down to Jacob. So for some of us, the blessing is already waiting on you.

0: He is no reward. Have you ever heard folks say, I can't do that? Why would you do that? Why are you doing that? I just wouldn't do that. How you do that? And it's amazing to me that the same folks that are trying to talk you out of doing stuff be the same folk that congratulate you later on for doing the very stuff that they told you you ought not do. The question is not whether God is able. The question is whether you are willing. See, here's what I discovered in many instances. We are our own setback. A limited mindset on what God can do. Look at Joshua. What if Joshua says, Sister Polidor, that I can't do that. I can't do like Moses did. I can't go in here. Got all these enemies here. I can't fight all these people. What do you mean? So stop waiting until you feel ready, because here's what I discovered. If you're waiting to how you fit for a feeling, it'll never happen. And what that suggests, Jason Hamilton, is that you need conditions to be good in order for you to move. You don't grow on the mountaintops, you grow in valleys. Let me get out of here. Joshua's story begins with a funeral. Ain't that something? Yeah. But turns into a future. God says the problem is real.
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can fix it. Fix it, Lord, like you said you would. Amen. And y'all know as well as I do, if the Lord said it, that settles it. Amen. Fix it, Jesus, like you said you would. God bless. Amen. We rise again in our most humblest obedience to God our Father, to Christ, our Savior, to the Holy Spirit. I leave God in comfort to my wife, Lady King, and thank God for her always. Thank God for the leadership of the church and all that are here in this place. We are so glad that you are in the building. I want us to look at Isaiah 26. The book of Isaiah, chapter 26. If you see Jeremiah, just put it in the rewind. Amen. And there you will find Isaiah 26. One verse is all we need for now. Verse 3, reading from the King James Version of the Bible. Thou wilt keep him in perfect peace, whose mind is stayed on thee, because he trusted in thee. That's enough. Thank you so much. The grass does wither, the flower does fade. The word of our God shall stand forever. I would like to use as a subject this morning, let's think about him. Let's think about him. Throughout the word of God, we are encouraged that our minds might be centered on certain things. As a matter of fact, my brothers and my sisters, the Bible says in the book of Colossians, chapter number 3, verse 2, set your minds on things that are above, not on things that are on the earth. We know that the Lord is above and he sits on the throne. We know that he sits high and he looks down low. It is he that has made us and not we ourselves. It baffles my mind. It's amazing to me. It's so astonishing to me how that God could be on the throne but down here with us too. Come on, somebody. Amen. He's sitting on the throne as God the Father. At his right hand is God the Son. Come on, talk back to me. And down here with us is God the Spirit. And so in order for us to have peace, all we need to do is focus our mind on God. Amen. I don't know how you feel about it, but there's nothing more valuable than having a peace of mind. I don't care how much money you have, it really does not matter. How many clothes are in your closet, how many shoes down below, it does not matter what kind of car you drive. If you ain't got peace of mind, come on. Amen, somebody. Amen. You can have a Rolls Royce in the driveway, but if you can't sleep at night, what good is it? I wish I had him here. Amen. It doesn't matter how much you have materialistically speaking. Amen. But we need to keep our mind stayed on the Lord. Because when we focus our mind on God, along with that,
trust in him and our trust in his power. Yeah. Mm-hmm. Look at this book of Isaiah. Very unique book. Historically speaking, I love this book. We see as we look at this book, Isaiah being the writer, Isaiah, one of the major prophets of God, Isaiah, as we see this wonderful promise was given, watch this, in the darkest period of the history of Israel. In other words, what I'm trying to say here, this is the darkest period of the church. Even with all that's going on around us in the world today, presently in 2026, brothers and sisters, this verse should prove to be of special value unto us as we operate, come on here, down here on the earth even today. Amen. Because as quiet as it's been kept, there are so many people that are suffering, come on here, behind closed doors. They ain't telling nobody. They ain't trying to get no help. They just suffering. They are suffering, amen, by

0: and fix on God. And we need to realize just how precious and how comforting these words can be to us. Amen. I tell folk all the time, I've been saying it for years, everything you need is in the Bible. You ain't got to look nowhere else. It's all right to read a book out of the library. Come on here. It's all right to go online and read stuff. Come on. But everything you really need is in the Bible, in the Word of God, in the canon of Scripture. Come on here. And throughout the Bible, it might be said in a different way, but throughout the Word of God, from Genesis to Revelation, everywhere in between, the Holy Spirit is telling us to keep our mind on God. Keep our mind stayed on Him. Come on here. Don't get caught up in the worldly stuff. I wish I had help right here. Don't get caught up in worldly affairs. Don't get tangled up in your money. Don't get tangled up in, a lot of mess that's going on. Don't get caught up in all that stuff. Amen. But keep your mind on Him. Bible says here, we give you, watch it. Not just peace, but how many like that word perfect? I love the fact that the Holy Spirit threw that in for free. Amen. Not just peace. Everybody got peace. Come on. Because regular peace comes and goes. But when you got perfect peace, I wish I had him right here. About to get excited all by myself. When you got perfect peace, baby, you got yourself something. But what is peace? I'm so glad you asked that question. I read your mind. Peace is a condition of freedom from disturbance within your soul.
1: Yes, sir.
0: let me say it again for the one way over yonder. Peace is a condition of freedom from disturbance within your soul. It is a perfect harmony deep down on the inside of you. And I think I need to remind somebody that whatever is on the inside, it's going to show up on the outside. And isn't that funny how that works? Because it don't work the other way. What's on the outside don't show up on the inside. But if it's on the inside, it will certainly show up on the outside. Folk would look at you and try to figure out how in the world, with everything you got going on, can you get up in the morning? How in the world can you go to work every day? How in the world can you do it? I tell you how. I got perfect peace. Peace. Perfect peace is a peace that only God can give us. It's very practical. It's something that all of us can experience. It's not just for certain folk, you know. Amen. It's not just for the people on your side of the tracks. I wish I had somebody. Perfect peace is available to everybody. Amen. Let me say it like this. There's absolutely nothing, no greater feeling other than feeling of trusting in the Lord on the inside of your soul. Just like Paul wrote to the church at Philippi, which is the Philippian church, Paul said, rejoice in the Lord always. And then Paul had nerve enough to repeat it. Paul said, I'm going to say it again. It's in your Bible. I'll say it again. Rejoice. Let your gentleness.

known unto God, watch this, and the peace of God. It surpasses all understanding. In other words, it transcends all understanding. It's going to guard your hearts. It's going to guard your minds in Christ Jesus. That's Philippians chapter 4. Don't miss that, because we need to know, my brothers and sisters, that regardless of what's going on around us, we can still have perfect peace. No matter what's going on in Washington, D.C., in the White House, and around the world, it don't matter what the price of gas is, it really doesn't matter, you still can have perfect peace. Come on, somebody, amen. And so as we look at these words, and as we look at the peace of God surpassing

friends, my brothers and my sisters, as we look at this, we realize how blessed we are as Christians. Oh man, we blessed. Listen, we're blessed because this peace belongs to those who are able to rest on the finished work of Jesus at Calvary. There it is. Once you consider what Jesus did at Calvary, that alone ought to give you perfect peace. Amen. Because what Jesus did at Calvary, Jesus obtained peace for us at Calvary.

chapter 5 and verse 22, because it simply says, but the fruit of the Spirit is love, joy, peace. There's that word again. Peace, tolerance, amen, forbearance, kindness, goodness, and faithfulness. But tell your neighbor, peace is included. Psalm 119, verse number 165, tells us that great peace have those who love the law. Or in other words, love the commandments of God. See, you got to fall in love with God's commandments. To the point where you, amen, decide within yourself that, listen, I'm going to do what the Lord said to do. I'm not worried about nobody else. I'm going to do what I know what the Lord told me to do. And I'm going to do what the Lord has told me to do. Amen. And nothing is able to cause you to stumble. Amen. And again, as we look at Leviticus chapter 26, we see a very important word. Watch this. It's a small word, but it's very crucial. In the text of Leviticus 26, we see a very small word. By the word is if, I-F. God gives us a guarantee that if we walk in his statutes. Yeah. You know why he said if, right? Because he knew some of what we're going to do. Hello, somebody. Amen. The Lord said himself. The Lord said, if we walk in his statutes, if we keep his commandment, he will keep our hearts in perfect peace. One thing I've discovered about God, if we do our part, he's going to do his. Amen. But a lot of what God wants to do is predicated upon what we do. Come on. What we should do on the front end, God says, listen, I'm going to do my part on the back end. But the problem is with this two-letter word, if. Problem ain't with God. Problem is with us. Come on. Problem is with you. Problem is with me. Hello, somebody.

0: know that whatever the Lord said, that settles it. Whatever God wants to do, he can do it. Come on. Amen. And the problem is with you and with me. Because he wants us to keep our mind stayed on him. He wants us to think about him. You ought to get up in the morning thinking about God. You ought to go to bed at night thinking about God. Come on, help me, somebody. All through the day, I know you're busy. Somebody got stuff to do, I know. But I better realize you wouldn't be able to do what you do if it were not for God. Come on, amen, amen. And I heard somebody say a while back, saying, I ain't worried to God all day. You ain't no worry to him. He wants you to talk to him. Come on. Amen. He wants you to commune with him. He wants you to fellowship with him. Call him. Amen. And anybody you claim to be close to, you're going to do two things. You're going to think about him, and you're going to talk to him. Amen. Talking about you so close to Johnny. Then somebody said, when did that time talk to Johnny? It was last year. Somewhere. How y'all so close? I don't understand. See, y'all need to start invoking their track when they tell y'all that mess. Talking about me and Johnny real close. That's my buddy. I wish I had. You got this number now? I don't believe. What you mean you close to him? If you that close, you're gonna have a number. And if you that close, he's gonna pick up. So I had somebody here. Amen. You're so close to God, God will have your number. You're so close to God, you're gonna have God's number. Tell your neighbor, you can call it up. Tell him. Tell him what you want. Yes. Don't matter the day. Yes. Or the hour.
1: Yes, sir.
0: The Lord just wants you to think about him. Wants you to talk to him.
1: Yes.
0: Those of us who are dedicated and committed to God. Those of us who trust in him. We are the one who can experience this wonderful promise from God. But I think I need to tell you, it does require faith on your part. We believe with our mind, and we trust with our heart that God will give us what he has promised. They're going to tell somebody the God we serve is God who cannot tell a lie. Lord, if God said it, settled it. It's already done. Do I have a witness here?

0: believe the more we think about it, Brother Joe, I believe the more we think about it, the more we'll want to be like him. Amen. I believe that. I really do. I believe the more we think about him, the more we would want to be like him. Amen. Instead of trying to be like other people. Come on. I came to serve no, no, no. I pray you feel the same way I feel. I pray you do. But I can say it all up in the mic. I ain't trying to be like nobody. There's only one but King. With all of my flaws, with all of my failures, come on. Hey, sometime right, sometime wrong. Come on, somebody beats. Come on, build with me. Amen. There's only one but King. Come on, here, you just take me. Look, just take me as I am. Amen. Praise the Lord. Hallelujah. There may be one today. Or more who wants to know Jesus.
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3: Greetings. This is Pastor Danny Donaldson. I'm the senior pastor of Rose Hill Church, and I am so excited that you have joined us today. Listen, I'm right in the midst of a new series called Faith That Conquers Anything. After you enter a relationship with God, one of the most important things that you must master is faith. 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So join us for these series of teaching. 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
4: Hello. I'm Pastor Danny Donaldson, and welcome to our broadcast. Today, we're looking at one of the most powerful stories Jesus ever told, the story of the prodigal son. It reminds us that growth begins when we take ownership of our choices and allow life to teach us what pride once ignored. But the good news is, no matter how far someone has drifted, grace is always waiting to bring them home. Stay with us. I believe this message will encourage your heart.
5: There is a saying that youth is wasted on young people. Let me say that again. There's a saying that youth is wasted on young people. What it's saying is when you're young, you have strength, you have energy, you have vigor, you have opportunity, but oftentimes you lack wisdom. Then by the time you gain some wisdom, you have lost the energy, the vitality, the strength, and the vigor you need to implement the wisdom that you just obtained. But I believe that there has to be a happy medium where young people can have energy, strength, vitality, and wisdom. Because decisions matter. I want you to hear me. Decisions matter, young people. Decisions matter, old people. Now, listen to me clearly today. Some seem small on the surface. Some seem insignificant. But every decision sets you on a trajectory. Think about that. Every decision sets you on a trajectory. And sometimes one decision doesn't just affect you, but it has the potential to affect generations. And so what I do today could affect future generations in my life. Therefore, choices and decisions are important and they matter. Going somewhere. When we look at our text today, that's exactly what we see. A boy who makes a decision that alters his life. I want you to look at it with me. The Bible says in Luke 15, 11 through 13, New Living Translation, to illustrate the point further, Jesus told them this story. A man had two sons. The younger son told his father, I want my share of the estate now before you die. Now, you got to understand the implications of what I just said. Number one, he was the youngest son, which means that his portion of the estate was smaller than the older son's. And if anybody was to wait, it was him. He says, so his father agreed to divide his wealth between his sons. A few days later, the younger son packed all his belongings and moved to a distant land. And there he wasted all his money in wild living. Now, the first thing that we see in the text, can I just teach this morning? The first thing that we see in the text is a son that demanded his inheritance. He says, I don't want to wait till you die. I want mine now. What was he saying? Listen to me, young people. He was saying, I want access without accountability. I want resources without responsibility. I want blessings without boundaries. And I want my inheritance without instructions. And here's the part I need everybody to listen to, because this text is unique because it has a very unique duality. What do you mean, Pastor? What I'm saying to you is you see the relationship in this text between God and his children and the relationship between a parent and their children, all in the same text. And so here it is. The father loved him enough not only to give him his inheritance early, but to let him leave. Sometimes loving is not trying to convince people that you're right. Sometimes loving is letting them do what they want to do. I'm going somewhere. He left, watch this, convinced he was ready to manage what he had been given. But what we see in the text is gross mismanagement, blatant mismanagement, because watch this, possession does not equate to stewardship. Just because you got it doesn't mean you know how to handle it. The Bible says he wasted his substance. That means that nobody stole it. That it was mismanaged. That he wasted it on wild and riotous living. He wasted it. And sometimes you don't discover how unprepared you are until you leave your covering and get the very thing that you asked for. And there are a lot of people that think, I'm ready for this. Until you walk out from under your covering, you don't really know what you're ready for. Until people stop paying your bills, you don't know what you're really ready for. And there are a lot of people in the building, watch this, that say, I'm grown. You're not grown until you own your own. If you're still in the house, then I still got a say in what you do. But when you walk out of the house, then I can no longer... The Bible says, watch this, not only did he leave, but he went to a far country. Now, let me show you something. This represents something. It represents distance from identity. In other words, I'm getting away from who I used to be because I need to show you that I know who I am by myself. And not only do kids do this, but we as believers sometimes get away from God. And we stray away from the one that kept us. We stray away from the one that brought us out the hole. We stray away. And it's amazing that when we're down, we go down and say, God, I need you. But as soon as God gets us up, we think we're big enough to handle things for ourselves. And sometimes we walk away from the very source that sustained us, from the very one that kept us. So he wanted distance from accountability, distance from his covering, and distance, watch this, from voice. Tired of you telling me and watch this, it felt like freedom. But what he found out is it was really bondage. If I had time. And watch this, not only was it bondage, but it was actually exposure, and it was actually revealing, because what I'm going to show you is it revealed to him who he really was. And not only who he really was, but what he had. Because sometimes when you're in it, you don't realize how good it is. So this combines mismanagement and distance. Scripture says, Luke 15:15-16. Watch this. Not only did he spend all of his money, not only was he alone, but he joined himself to a stranger, a foreigner. He joined himself to a stranger. It's a bad thing, watch this, when you got to connect to somebody that you don't really know to try to survive a situation you shouldn't be in. It's a bad thing when you got to stay in a place with somebody because you don't have the ability to take care of yourself. It's a bad thing to be joined to somebody you don't really want to be joined to, and staying in a place that you don't really want to be because you can't leave. He joined himself to a citizen of that country. And the Bible says he would have eaten and filled his belly with the husk that the swine did eat. And no man gave unto him. I'm going somewhere. He finds himself in an awful position, attached to survive because he mismanaged. He left his sonship. Watch this. To become a servant. Somebody missed what I just said. He walked away from his daddy. That was sonship. Now he hooked up to this guy, and now he's a servant. Left his inheritance. Now he's hustling for wages. The job was to feed the swine. But the problem is, pigs were ceremonially unclean for Jews. And so Jews not only did not eat them, they had no interactions with them because they thought they were unclean, which means that you can get to a place that's so low in life, you would do stuff that causes you to lower your standards. And when you no longer have control of your destiny, you have to lower your standards just to survive. God, I don't know who I came to preach to. And watch this. And it was culturally unacceptable, and he was at his spiritual bottom. He was so bad that he envied the swine to the point that he said, I'll eat what y'all eat. In other words, y'all are in a better position than I am. So he's in a far country, which means now his standards have been eroded, his appetite has been lowered, and now he normalizes the degradation. That wasn't enough. 15 and 14 says there was a famine. Now watch this. A mighty famine arose, and famine in the Bible is greater than absence of food. It's absence of God's voice. Amos 8 and 11, if you don't believe me, it says, behold, the days are coming, says the Lord God, that I will send a famine in the land, not a famine of bread, nor a thirst for water, but a hearing of the words of the Lord. So a real famine is not just a lack of food, but it's a lack of hearing God's voice. And so, the foreign country was loud at first, but now it's quiet. He was partying for a minute, and everything was good. As long as he had money, he had friends. And be careful that the people that you're calling friends are real friends, and they're not just there because of what they can benefit from. Just make sure. That's another sermon. But when the resources dry up, the silence begins. But what does silence do? Watch this. Everybody pay attention. All of a sudden, the silence removes the distractions. Now he's in a pressure situation, but the pressure creates quiet. And the quiet creates clarity. Which means if I want clarity, sometimes I got to get to a place that's quiet. And in order to get to a place that's quiet, I got to remove the distractions. And sometimes, watch this, God is allowing us to go to a place where it can be quiet, that's free of distractions, where we can gain clarity. But the problem is we keep trying to get out of that place and curse that place and rebuke that place. And but the Bible says, and nobody helped him. And nobody helped him. Why is that important? The reason why many people haven't changed is because you keep helping them. When they need to feel the weight of their consequences. Nobody will change until they feel the weight of their consequences, until they feel the weight of the decisions that they've made. And only when they have understood the decisions that they've made and felt the weight of the consequences, watch this, and number four, took ownership, then and only then will they change. Without ownership, there can be no change. And watch this. This boy, watch this. The Bible says something powerful. The Bible says that he came to himself. In order to come to yourself, that means you must have been operating outside of yourself. Y'all glossed over that. He came to himself. You can't come to yourself unless you've been operating outside of yourself. And sometimes, watch this, we have to find ourselves in a situation that causes us to come back to ourselves and realize who we really are and whose we really are, so we can have a moment of clarity and a moment of ownership that provokes a moment of change. Ownership. Ownership is a powerful thing. I came here for somebody this morning. I got specific instructions. Ownership is a powerful thing. And watch this. Until you own every result in your life, you won't really change. As long as you have somebody to blame for something, you won't change. As long as you have somebody to put it on, you won't change. As long as you can say, if my daddy would have been there, if my mama would have been nicer, if my boss would have treated me better, if I would have had more opportunities, if I would have had this and that, I would be better off by now. But when you get to a place where you say, you know what? I'm not blaming anybody else. It's time for me to take ownership and responsibility. I know I was born with certain cards, but it's my responsibility to play them, and I haven't played them the way I'm supposed to. Therefore, I take ownership of it. And when you take ownership, then change comes. For somebody in the building, I need you to ask yourself this question. Who have I been blaming for my misfortunes? Who have I been blaming for my shortcomings? Who have I been blaming for my own mediocrity? Who have I been blaming because I haven't done what I need to do? Oh, it's a heavy message today. I know, but we got to be careful because you'll make excuses or adjustments. It's funny. I'm about to go to my seat in a minute, but I was watching this video. This guy plays golf. I'm watching him, and he hit a bad shot. He said, man, this ground is too soft. And he says, I hate it when the ground is this. And he's finding every reason why he hit a bad shot. I said, boy, I can relate to that. But until you take ownership of your own stuff, you... Because somebody else has your situation and they're winning. Somebody else has your situation and they're doing what they're supposed to do. Somebody else is playing on a wet golf course. They're hitting that ball the way they're supposed to. Somebody else has been dealt worse cards than you've been dealt and they're winning. And it's time for you to get up and say, you know what? It's enough with this belly aching. It's enough with this excuse making. It's enough of me putting stuff on everybody except myself. Today, I'm taking ownership of my own issues so that God can change me. And watch what happens when he takes ownership. This is powerful. He takes ownership and says, this is what he says. He says, my daddy has servants that have bread enough to spare. And I'm sitting here hungry. My daddy has servants that are doing better than his son. Because I tried to figure it out myself. I thought I was ready for something. I thought I could handle it. I thought I could manage it. But he says, but when he came to himself, he says, I'm going back. I'm going back. But this time, I'm not going to let my ego speak. Who am I preaching to? This time, I'm not going to speak from an inflated ego. I'm not going to be egotistical. I'm not going to be narcissistic. I'm not going to be about myself. I'm going to apologize to my father and tell him, you know what? I was wrong. I messed up, Daddy. He says, listen, not only did I mess up, but I don't even deserve to be a son anymore. Just make me like one of these servants and let me come back in your house because your servants are doing so well. They got bread to eat. They got bread to spare. So he gets in front of the mirror, and this situation is his mirror because it reveals to him who he is and what he's done and what he's lost. And watch this, if you allow the circumstances that you're going through to be a mirror for you, not be too arrogant and not be too egotistical and not to be so narcissistic that we can't see ourselves and our own flaws. Say, God, I'm sorry. The Bible says he got in the mirror and practiced his speech. Daddy, I'm no longer worthy to be a son. Just take me back in as a servant. Says, but I know one thing, I'm not doing this. I'm not lowering my standards anymore. I'm not affiliating with people for survival. I'm not eating what I shouldn't be eating. I'm going back to my father's house. And the Bible says he started the journey back to his father's house. Anybody had to eat humble pie before? The walk back is the worst walk. You got to eat humble pie because now I might have to listen to I told you so. I have to listen to I told you you wasn't ready. I might have to listen to all kinds of stuff and take it all in and just say, yeah, you're right. But the Bible says something absolutely diametrically opposed happened. The Bible says that the daddy was looking for him. See, this is the part that makes me want to shout. The daddy loved him enough to let him leave, but every day he was looking and hoping. Maybe today is the day my baby comes back home. Maybe today is the day I get my joy back. Maybe today is the day I get to hug him. Maybe today is the day I get to love on him, because I got to let life teach him the lesson that he needs to be taught. But maybe he'll come back. And the Bible says he saw him coming. And you got to understand this. In those days, the Hebrew men, they didn't run, because they would have these long, almost like a dress, is not a dress, but a long toga on. And when they did run, they would gird them up and then they would run. And so when he saw the sun coming, he would gird it up and ran to the boy. He ran to the boy. Look at your neighbor and say, that's how God is. If you come back, he'll run to you. If you take a step in his direction, he'll run to you. If you make an effort, he'll run to you. If you say I'm sorry, he'll run to you. I'm closing, but watch this. He says that he fell on his neck and he kissed him. He kissed him. Because deep down inside, no parent, God the Father nor earthly parent, wants to see their kids struggle. But nobody wants to enable your dysfunctions either. So he runs back to him and he kisses him. And listen to this. I'm going to get you out of here. He starts his spiel. Daddy, I'm sorry. I was wrong. I thought I could handle it and manage it for myself. I didn't understand that the lessons that you were teaching me were as valuable as they were until I got outside and experienced some things for my. And when I experienced them for myself, I saw what you meant. Is there any grown person in the room that still hears your parents' voice in the back of your head sometimes saying, don't? Anybody in the building still hear God's voice in the back of your head when you knew you shouldn't have been doing something and God was saying, don't do that? The Bible says, I don't have time, but he says, no, son, you are a son. You will never be a servant. I'm closing, Rick. You are a son. You'll never be a servant. He gave him his robe covering, gave him his ring back, authority, gave him his shoes back, dignity. Even though you walk out from under my covering, I freely give it back. Oh, God, I'm good. Even though you left the place of authority, I give it back. And even though you left and you found yourself in a situation that was not dignified, I give you your dignity back. See, because sometimes when people come back, we don't give them their dignity. Son asks for servanthood. The father says, sonship. James teaches us this. Testing produces patience. Patience produces maturity.

0: but it will not break sonship. If you are in a far country right now, you feel distant from the Lord, come to yourself. Come to the Lord. If you're in a famine and you feel like you can't hear God's voice, He's waiting to speak. And if you feel like you're under pressure, let it work. Because maturity will flow from it. And so as we close today, I tell people all the time, when you find yourself in a trial or a crisis, ask yourself the question, what can I learn from this? How can I grow from this? What can I glean from this that will help me become a better person and the person that God has destined for me to become? Stand to your feet. Listen, while you're standing, this is not just a cute story or a parable that Jesus told, but it's the truth.
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2: May the words of my mouth and the meditation of my heart be acceptable in thy sight, O Lord, my strength and my Redeemer. We ask it all in the name of Jesus, and for his sake we pray. And let every heart everywhere say amen. So good to see Sister Shirley Cummins in worship with us today. What a blessing. We want you to join us now. Psalm number 27. Reading from the King James Version this morning. Psalm 27, beginning at verse number 11. Teach me thy way, O Lord, and lead me in a plain path because of mine enemies. Deliver me not over unto the will of mine enemies, for false witnesses are risen up against me, and such as breathe out cruelty. I had fainted unless I had believed to see the goodness of the Lord in the land of the living. Wait on the Lord. Be of good courage, and he shall strengthen thine heart. Wait, I say, on the Lord. Let me read it real quickly from the Jerusalem Bible. Yahweh, teach me your way. Lead me in the path of integrity because of mine enemies. Do not abandon me to the will of my foes. False witnesses have risen against me and breathe out violence. This I believe. I say this I believe. I shall see. I shall see. I shall see. I shall see the goodness of Yahweh in the land of the living. Put your hope in Yahweh. Be strong. Let your heart be bold. Put your hope in Yahweh. This is the word of God for the people of God. Thanks be unto God. I want to tag this morning verses 13 and 14. I had fainted unless I had believed to see the goodness of the Lord in the land of the living. Wait on the Lord. Be of good courage, and he shall strengthen thine heart. Wait, I say, on the Lord. Yahweh, listen at it from Jerusalem Bible. This I believe. I shall see the goodness of Yahweh in the land of the living. Put your hope in Yahweh. Be strong. Let your heart be bold. Put your hope in Yahweh. I want to talk a little bit this morning from this title, this subject, this thought, if you will. Can you see it?
3: Preach, boss. Come on, boss. Preach.
2: There is a present reality that there are those, Reverend Robert Lockett, who have eyes and cannot see. Ears and cannot hear. And because they cannot see, they have no vision. They see no potential. They cannot see what's ahead that God has prepared for them who love him. They cannot see their way. They cannot listen to to me cannot see help in the time of trouble. They cannot see God turning some stuff around. Because they have not eyes to see. Preach, Mary Louise. They cannot see, Sister Shirley Moore, a better day ahead. When the wicked, yea, even my foe, come up against me, they only done see defeat. Can I go on and say it? Because they have eyes that cannot see. They do not see promotions and elevations. Cannot see, son, you hear me, you hear me wherever you are. Cannot see good health. Cannot see themselves clothed in their right mind. Having eyes that cannot see and ears that cannot hear. But there are those. Thank you, Jesus, who can see. We talk about vision all the time, but vision is for those who can see. I'm going to clap for my own self. People struggle with the visionary. You want to know why? Because, you see, the visionary, preach Mary Moss, is one who can see when others, cannot see. I particularly hold fast to George Barna's definition of vision. Barna states that vision is a clear mental image of a preferable future imparted by God to his chosen servants and is based upon an accurate understanding of God, self, and circumstances. Vision is seeing what is not there yet. Understanding something. Here it is, Shirley, before it is. Clap for my own self right now. Clap for my own self right now. The vision is before the eyes of the visionary at the moment, Allegra, that it is revealed to them. Y'all missed that. I said, y'all missed that. The vision is before the eyes of the visionary, Sister Mitchell, at the moment that it is revealed to them. In other words, you get it right then, but the vision is that you got to see it. Preach, Moss. The up the road isn't built. Come, let me help. Let me help. But I see it. I can see the door opening. But the vision was there when I laid in my bed one night and God tapped on my door and said, Moss, there shall be. At that moment, Shirley Moore, it was already there. Oh, y'all didn't get it. Y'all still waiting for the manifest, sis, you understand? Y'all waiting for the building to show up. The building being there. Y'all should have been by there putting money down there. We'd have had to come pick it up because all you saw. Help me, Holy Ghost. And it was given the moment God showed up in my life and revealed it to the visionary. The vision is wrapped up in a preferable future. It is never, hear me well, St. Alma E. Church, it is never in the present moment. Oh, I know I'm right. That's what have had some of us messed up. Vision, y'all hear me, is seeing especially through spiritual eyes. And when you, Greg, can see it through spiritual eyes, it removes the limits. Pushes doubt out of the way. Looks for a better day tomorrow. I don't care what today is. I don't care what you're going through right now. I don't care about the arthritis kicking up. I don't care if you ain't got no money in the bank. There's a better day ahead if you got eyes to see. It removes. It looks for. I say it looks for. See, some of y'all ain't looking. Preach, man, Louise. Look for a better day tomorrow. It displaces restraints and it strips away. And I want you all to hear me. It strips away the negative pull because you see what you see. What you see. Don't come around me, Tippy, talking about what can't be. Get your negative self out of my space. Hey, God. God can do anything. But he's God. That's my mentor, Dr. Robert Smith. He can build anything he want to be. He can open doors that will close in your face. He's God. So get your negative. And that's a word for somebody. When they bring their negative selves in your space next week. Starting tomorrow, tell them to get out of your, tell them to get out your space, and you can't tell them too much, TQ. You just tell them I'm looking, and if you can't talk, just start looking, cause they're gonna call you crazy. But you know what you're looking for. You gotta know how to handle Sister Mitchell negative folk. All they do is cloud your space, get in your way, dim your view, Ashley. You got to tell them, step back out of my way. Why step back? Because I'm going to help y'all this morning because you see what you see, what you see. Some folk don't see nothing for y'all. But Donovan, it's not about what they see. Yeah. Help me, Holy Ghost. It's about what you see. You see it even when no one else sees it. And David needed God's help. But David articulates to us this morning that even when his enemies and his foe is still coming up against him, is still attacking him, is still creating violence on every hand, David sees help in the time of trouble. David not only sees it, but he's bold like Mary Louise Whitley Moss. Why Moss? Because David walks in assurance. Because he has seen his God. Oh, shucks. Y'all should have been jumping. Walking in assurance because he had seen God move in his life in the past. And he found, wait a minute. Let me check the temperature this morning. Isn't anybody in here ever seen God move in your life in the past? Come on, don't fool me now. I just need one somebody have seen God move, have moved your enemy, have made your enemy to be your, is it anybody here? Have seen him. Wait. Y'all still ain't got it. I say, have you seen him? See, some folk will never see God moving in your life, but you know what God did for you. You know how he moved in and on your behalf. And David found God to be true to his word. What did he see? What did he see, May Louise? What did he see? He saw God. Oh, my God. DJ, you're going to love this. He saw God kill giants in his life. Y'all ain't feeling me. He saw God move old crazy Saul out of the way when Saul was trying. Y'all got some Sauls, and ain't no sense in being scared because your God can move Saul out the way who was the king. Don't worry about position. Don't worry about titles. I don't care about no position. I got a God who is able to do anything. He will make giants fall. David saw God. Can I make it sweet now? David saw God move him. See, because you got to know what God did for you. David saw God move him from being the shepherd of the sheep to being the shepherd of the people. God's assurance, church. I'm just trying to help us. Isaiah 55:11, God's assurance. Here it is, Naisha. Isaiah 55:11. So shall my word be that goeth forth out of my mouth. It shall not return unto me void, but it shall accomplish that which I please. And here it is. It shall prosper in the thing whereto I sent it. Can I say it? I know you've seen it on bumper stickers, but can I say it up in this house here? Brother King, if God said it, I believe it. If there's just one somebody here this morning who can utter from their lips, if God said it, I believe it. If God say that he's coming, Jackie Johnson, I believe it. He even know where Scotlandville is. If God say he coming up to Scotland, Scotland, he coming. Y'all ain't feeling me. Y'all ain't feeling me this morning. If God said that he's going to heal you, believe him. Some of us ain't got no healing because we really don't believe him. We come out tiptoeing and we coming out talking about if. But if you believe that God is Jehovah Rapha and that he's still healing the sick and he's still giving, he ain't stopped doing nothing that he's still healing. The problem is your faith won't let you get your healing this morning. Thank you, Jesus. Yeah. Hallelujah. Thank you, God. I believe he can heal me. Somebody ain't got a deliverance because you don't really believe he can deliver you. You won't turn it loose, whatever that it is. But if you give it to God, God will snatch the taste from your mouth. I've seen him do it, y'all. He can do anything. I keep telling y'all, he can heal, he can deliver. If God said it, whatever it is, because I ain't wanting to get in your business. Whatever it is. And can I just tell us, stay out of other people it. God, I'm gonna holler all by myself. Stay out of other people it. You got enough it for your own self that need God to do something in your life. Yeah. Hey, God. Yeah. Whatever it is, your it is. Believe. David said, I believe that I'm going to see the goodness of the Lord on this side. My beloved, as people of faith, if we can believe it, we can see it. Don't forget now. I'm almost through, Robert. Don't y'all forget who we are. We walk by and not by. Hey, God, at least y'all know the script. That's the secret to sin. Let me say it again. Y'all trying to watch the baby. I say it because y'all missed the secret. That's the secret to sin. I walk by and not by. You have got to believe that what we see is what we see is what we see. You can tell throughout the psalm that David has been dealing with his enemies. And the truth is, I'm almost too. And I wish I could stop right here. But they ain't gone nowhere. Y'all didn't hear me. He said it himself and he told God about it. in verse 11, where I'm at right now is because of my enemy. That's what David's saying. Where I'm at, God, right now. I'm in verse 11. I'm praying because he was in a prayer. God, I'm still praying, Tiffy, because the enemies are still right here. And they were there when David started talking and praying in verse 1 and talking about God and his enemies. And see, you got to watch that, because when you talk about God and your enemies in the same conversation, wait a minute now, you got to understand something got to give. Sit with me here, Greg, for a little while, because this is a good place to be when your enemy and you are still in your space. See, y'all been trying to run him out, and he won't go nowhere. He come at you all different directions. But get him in a conversation in that space, hey God, where you and God are in prayer. Let him sit down then with you and God in a conversation. That's a good place to be when your enemy and you are in the space where you and God talking. Y'all didn't even get that. I say you. That's why I keep trying to tell us we better learn how to pray. Because, see, when you praying and that booger got the nerves to come run up in a space where you and God talking, somebody gonna catch that thing. There's a good place to be when your enemies are still at Satan's say, walking around seeking whom he may devour. But I'm trying to tell you all, you are in a good place. Because what he doesn't understand, that when you're in conversation with God, Alex, you talking about him. Thank you, Jesus. If it was left up to David's enemies, they would have tried to kill him the same way that Saul did. That is every chance that he got. Don't y'all know that you have some enemies? I'm trying to quit, but some of us act like we ain't got none. But I just want to tell you and remind you this morning that you have some enemies. You do know that, right? This side, the only one with some enemies. Y'all do know that, right? I do not mean any harm. But they are trying to take you out on every and at every chance that they get. David makes it plain here, because what they are doing him, don't you all know that God already knows? Because he knows everything. But listen, every now and then, Sister King, every now and then, you have to tell God about it. You just have to have a little talk with Jesus. Here it is. Have a little talk with Jesus. Tell him all about your troubles. This is what David is doing here. Hear our faintest cry. And bless God this morning. He'll answer by... I got some prayer warriors in the house. Thank you, Jesus. David is talking to his God, saying something starts to happen when you get in conversation with God. David said, I feel a little prayer will turn. No, a little fire is burning. Find a little talk with Jesus. Make it right. What made it right for David was when he began to talk to God and to tell God all about his troubles. Listen, y'all already know that we have our share of enemies. Some we know about, but can I say this? There you go. Some we don't. But we all have our share. Trust me. They have not, I'm trying to impress this upon us, they have not gone anywhere. Oh, Lord, deliver me. They're all around me. And I ought to have a witness this morning. They will not leave you alone. I don't care how much they grin in your face. I don't care how many invitations you get. I don't care how they speak nice to you in your face. Y'all ain't feeling me this morning. They will not leave you alone. David, listen. David described them as being treacherous. Putting their mouth on him. Lying. Tell the story, May. Lying and carrying on. Lord, I've had so many lies on me. If I had money for every lie, I could go up there and build the church the Monday morning. Lying on you. Here, David, they are not just blowing smoke, God. That's what he was telling God. God, my enemy's not just, they're not just talking noise. Y'all ain't feeling me. They really, see, I'm trying to help y'all talk to God, see, just in case y'all don't know how to talk to God. Y'all got to get down real with God and tell God, God, they really are trying to take me out. By the way, church, the enemy is a noun. And a noun is a person. What is a person, place, or thing? What you saying, Sister Pastor? Your enemy could be a person, a place, or a thing. But at the end of the day, your enemy, whether it's a person, whether it's a place, or whether it's a thing, will not, Isaac, leave, preach, may leave you alone. I'm almost through. But that enemy is something other else. E-Church, Alma, come in a little closer. Before I go get my Audrey, going to get that donut today. I'm going to get two today. Get two. Person, place, or thing. That thing, that old donut, that thing, that thing, that thing. Trying to mess with me. Come in closer. Because we need to hear what David has to say to us. Trouble on every hand, won't go anywhere. When you are misrepresented by folk who mean you no good. When your name, somebody come on with me now, come in closer. When your name is dragged, come on in closer. Up and down the street, come on in. Slanderizing your name, oh help me Holy Ghost. When they won't leave you alone, David has a word for you. One that came out of his own experiences and can help us in ours. Listen to him one more time. I had fainted unless I had believed to see the goodness of the Lord in the land. See, y'all been trying to get the goodness. And the Lord said, no, may take them back to see. But see, when you, because you got to get on the other side of see to get the goodness. Y'all been trying to grab the candy. Listen, listen. David said, wait on the Lord. Be of good courage. And he shall strengthen thine heart. Wait, I say, on the Lord. Here's your help, Allegra. Here's your help. Here is what can help you to hold on and hold out. Here's your help. David has given what we need to wait on God. Can you see? Can you see God beginning to move on David's behalf? I need some eyes this morning. I need some eyes. Eyes that can see. I need some eyes this morning. Y'all that can see healing. When the devil tells you that you're sick and you cannot, I need some eyes in this house. I need some eyes this morning. David said that I would have fainted had I not had eyes that see. Oh, bless his name. This morning, y'all, I'm getting ready to go. Brothers and sisters, E-Church, Sister Nash, and all the group, you believe. Listen, listen. I would tell you to put me in F. But put me wherever you want to put me. But I am closing. And I ain't going to holler. So find the key. Listen, And I want you all to hear this as I close.
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captains, the judges, the treasurers, the counselors, the sheriffs, and all the rulers of the province to come to the dedication of the image which Nebuchadnezzar the king had set up. 3. Then the princes, the governors, and the captains, the judges, the treasurers, the counselors, the sheriffs, and all the rulers of the province were gathered together unto the dedication of the image that Nebuchadnezzar the king had set up. And they stood before the image that Nebuchadnezzar had set up. 4. Then a herald called aloud, "To you it is commanded, O people, nations, and languages." 5. That at what time ye hear the sound of the cornet, flute, harp, sackbut, psaltery, dulcimers, and all kinds of music, ye fall down and worship the golden image that Nebuchadnezzar the king had set up. 6. And whose fall is not down and worship shall be that same hour be cast into the midst of a burning fiery furnace. 7. Therefore at the time when all the people heard the sound of the cornet, the flute, the harp, the sackbut, the psaltery, and all kinds of music, all the people, the nations, the languages, fell down and worshiped the golden image that Nebuchadnezzar the king had set up. And finally, 8. And accused the Jews. You may be seated. The word of the Lord is already blessed. May he bless the reader, the hearers, and the doers of his word. Amen. As we continue our series, our worship series, this morning we want to talk from this subject, worship in the fire. Worship in the fire. Amen. To God be the glory for the things he has done. Thank you, Sister Tammy. Amen. Amen. I will lift my eyes into the hills. Someone's coming to my help. All of my help comes from the Lord. Not just any Lord, but the Lord that made the heavens and the earth. My daily prayer to God is that he let the words of my mouth and the meditation of my heart be acceptable in his sight. O Lord, our strength and our redeemer. Hallelujah to the Lamb of God for another day's journey. I'm glad about it. Are you glad about it? Oh, I can't pay the Lord, but I can sure tell him thank you. Amen. Amen. I know this is the fifth Sunday and you kind of running on fumes, but I wish I could just get a little energy this morning. Amen. I can just get a little energy this morning. We want to lift up, keep Sister Sharon Mays in prayer. A young lady that was a product of domestic violence the other day. It was her niece. Amen. We're lifting you up in that family. Amen. Amen. To God be the glory for the things he has done. Amen. Amen. Worship in the fire. Worship in the fire. Can I ask you something this morning? Have you ever been in a situation where the world told you to bow when God told you to stand? Have you ever been in a situation where the world told you to bow, but God told you to stand? I don't know about you, but you ought to tell somebody, I'm not bowing. I'm not bowing. Daniel chapter 3, my brothers and sisters, gives us a picture of worship under pressure. King Nebuchadnezzar built a golden image and demanded that everybody bow down when the music is played or face the fire. Lord have mercy. But 3 Hebrew boys, Shadrach, Meshach, and Abednego said, "We will not serve your gods nor worship the images you have set up." Lord have mercy. And brothers and sisters, I

to let you know that's where real worship begins. As we live in this day and time and all the things that are transpiring and happening, brothers and sisters, it's time for us to take a stand. It's time for us not to bow. It's time for us to say, we will not serve your gods, nor worship the images you have set up. Amen? The question comes, who was Shadrach, Meshach, and a bad Negro? Do I have a witness? They were not kings. They were not prophets writing books of the Bible. They were young Hebrew men carried into captivity into Babylon, taken from their homeland and placed in a foreign culture that did not honor their God. Lord, have mercy, Jesus. Oh, somebody ought to be relate to some things here. Brothers and sisters, I want you to know originally their names were Hananiah, Mishael, and Azariah, names that honored the God of Israel. But when they entered Babylon, brothers and sisters, the culture tried to redefine them. Now, let me say that again. The culture tried to redefine them, giving them new names tied to false gods. If you read Daniel chapter 1, verses 6 through 7, brothers and sisters, you will see that. Do I have a witness here? Ah, Daniel, the author of this text, the book name, Daniel, his name means God is my judge. But his name was changed to Belshazzar. Do I have a witness? Which means Baal is my judge. Baal is the name of one of the Babylonian gods. Daniel, God is my judge. His name was changed to Belshazzar. Do I have a witness? Which means Baal is my judge. Now, brothers and sisters, Hananiah. Brothers and sisters, Shadrach. His name was changed to Shadrach. Hananiah was Shadrach, and his name was changed, and it means God is glorious. God is gracious. Do I have a witness? His name was changed to Shadrach, which means illuminated by the sun god. Gonna take your name, which means God is gracious, and give you a name that means illuminated by the sun god. Do I have a witness? Mishael, his name means who is like God. His name was changed to Meshach, which means who is like Venus. Do I have a witness? Azariah, name means the Lord is my helper. And his name was changed to Abednego, which means the worship of Nego or Nebo was the Babylonian god of wisdom. I want you to know, brothers and sisters, that's the first lesson. I'm going to tell you the first lesson. The first lesson is the world will try to rename you before it rules you. Can I get a witness? Somebody ought to be here. Can I get a witness? The world will try to rename you before it tries to rule you. Are y'all praying with me? Yet even in a strange land under foreign authority, these men remain faithful to God. Ah, brothers and sisters, I struggle with friends and loved ones today, brothers and sisters, because the culture want to rename everything. The culture want to repurpose everything. But guess what, brothers and sisters? I will not. Do I have a witness? Because of their integrity and God-given wisdom, they were elevated into positions of leadership. In Daniel 2 and 49, but promotion did not protect them from pressure. Lord, have mercy. The culture will change your name. And you might be popular. You might be all this. But guess what? It won't change the pressure. You'll get promoted. You'll get all the way to the top. But somebody's always looking to pull you down. Can I get a witness? Daniel chapter 3, Nebuchadnezzar built this massive golden image and commanded all people to bow and worship when the music played in Daniel chapter 3, verses 1 through 5. And everybody bowed except
these three men. And when they were confronted, they made a bold declaration of faith. What's your bold declaration of faith? Here and there, they say, our God, whom we serve, is able to deliver us. But if not, somebody say, but if not, we will not serve your gods nor worship the golden image. Can I get a witness? Anybody got, but if not, it may not work out the way I thought it was going to work out, but I ain't going to serve your God. I'm not going to bow down to your God. I'm not going to get alone just to get alone. Do I have a witness here? These were men, brothers and sisters, who understood our worship is not about pressure. It's about alliance. And, you know, I told you about, you got to get yourself in an alignment. It's about alliance. Who you connected to? Worship is not about pressure. It's about alliance. Brothers and sisters, so before we shout about the fire, remember the foundation. They were tested before they were promoted. They were renamed before, but not defined, redefined. They were pressured, but not persuaded. Surrounded, but still steadfast. Because, brothers and sisters, in this third chapter of Daniel is not a story about three men in the fire. It's a lesson about worship under pressure. They had already been tested in chapter 1. They had already proven to be faithful in chapter 2. And now in chapter 3, their worship is about to be put on trial. Where are you in your walk with the Lord? Has your worship been put on trial? Because the king said, when you hear the music, you better bow. Oh, my God. But these three men, we've already settled that. We don't bow to anybody but God. Have you settled the question? I don't bow to nobody but God. What does real worship look like when your faith is under fire? Let me tell you what it looks like, because everybody can worship when things are going well. Everybody can praise God when the bills are paid and the body feels good. But can you worship God when you're under pressure? When you're under threat, when the fire has been turned up in your life, can you worship God? Oh, brothers and sisters, let's walk through this text this morning. And I want to show you how these three Hebrew boys teaches us a lesson about worship under pressure. First thing he tells us in verses 1 through 5, he says, worship is a choice under pressure. The king commanded worship, that they worship the golden image. When the music was played, the crowd bowed, but their conviction made them stand. And not only that, brothers and sisters, I want you to know that your conviction, do you have a conviction? This is what I loved about the old folks. They had a conviction. They had a conviction. They stood on what they believed. What do we believe? Are we standing on that? There's a story about an old lady in the church, didn't have much education and didn't have much money, but she had faith. Her job told her to compromise her values or you can't stay here. And she said to her supervisor, baby, I'd rather lose a paycheck than to lose my praise. Oh, somebody ought to be shouting right there. I'd rather lose a paycheck than to lose my praise. And she stood. Can I get a witness? What are you saying? Sometimes worship means standing when everybody else is bowing. Can I get a witness? Can I get somebody just to help me say, Lord, help me to stand. Lord, help me to stand. Lord, help me to stand, brothers and sisters. I love the Lord. I don't know about you, but worship under fire. It's a choice. It's the choice you have to make. It's a choice you have to make, brothers and sisters. So many things I can personally testify to. Could have been in a lot of different positions and things. But I had to stand. Wasn't going to bow. Oh, it's okay for this to do this. It's okay to do that. This ain't going to hurt nothing. No. What are you standing?
Where do you stand? Do I have a witness? He says to us, brothers and sisters, worship is a choice under pressure. But then he says in verse number 12, he said, worship, trust God, even if he doesn't. What you're saying, Sutton? Accusations against them for refusing to bow in verses 16 through 18, their declaration of faith. But if not, oh, good God of mercy, I'm going to trust God. He may not deliver me, but I'm going to trust him. But I know one thing, even if he don't, that he still will answer. Oh, Lord, I wish y'all felt like I felt. See, brothers and sisters, you got to have the energy. You got to have the excitement to understand what worship. We've been preaching these weeks about worship. Our God can deliver us. But if he doesn't, we still won't bow. That's when it gets real. I say that's when it gets real. I remember hearing about a man who prayed for healing. Prayed every morning and every night. The healing didn't come the way he expected it. But every Sunday he still walked in the church, slow, hurting, and lifted his hands and say, God is still good. Oh, Lord, I feel your Holy Ghost. That's even if he doesn't worship. Can I get a witness? Can I tell you, God doesn't owe us outcomes, but he deserves our obedience. I say, God doesn't owe us outcomes, but he deserves our obedience. Even if he doesn't, he's still God. Oh, he told Paul, say, I went to the Lord 3 times and I had an infirmity in my flesh. And I asked God to move this thorn in my flesh. And he said, no, but my grace is sufficient. What he's saying, if I don't heal you, I'm going to give you what it takes to survive. And can I get a witness? If I don't deliver you, I'm going to give you the strength. Somebody ought to be shouting with me right now. Even if he doesn't. He's able. Brothers and sisters, our worship may lead us into fire. Faith doesn't always keep you out of trouble. Sometimes it takes you into it. The king heated the furnace 7 times hotter and threw them in for refusing to bow. But notice this, they weren't burned because they were wrong. They were thrown into the fire because they were right. Y'all didn't catch that? They weren't burned because they were wrong. They weren't thrown into the fire because they were right. What are you saying? Stop thinking the fire is your failure. Sometimes the fire is your assignment. Oh, Lord, have mercy, Jesus. Stop talking about why me. God may be taking you through it because somebody else going through it can watch you. God knew that you was strong enough. God knew that you was wise enough to how to handle it and stay faithful to him, and somebody else is watching it. Young man stood up at school for the truth, and they mocked him. They laughed at him and isolated him. He said, I felt like I was in the fire. But later he testified, the fire didn't destroy me, it developed me. Oh, Lord. If it don't destroy you, it'll make you strong. What we saying, Brother Lawrence, trials come to do what? Make me what? Strong. Worship may lead you into the fire. Then verses 24 through 25, as I hurry on, he said, worship reveals God in the fire. Mm-hmm. The fourth man in the fire. Now here's where it gets good. The king looked in. He looked in the furnace and said, did not we put in 3? He said, we put in 3, but why do I see 4? And that ain't nothing to shout about. What to shout about is what he said after that. And the fourth look like the Son of God. Lord, have mercy, Jesus. Yes, sir. The king
came to that conclusion. What you're saying, son? God didn't stop the fire. He just joined him in it. Can I get a witness? Oh, I don't care what you're facing in life. I don't care what you're going through. God may not stop it, but he'll get in it with you. That's why they sang that song, walk with me, Lord. While I'm on this Jesus journey, I need Jesus to do what? Walk with me. Somebody say, walk with me, Lord. I'm here to tell you, you're not in this thing alone. You're not in this thing alone, brothers and sisters. The old folks used to always talk about how they asked God to remove their struggles. But instead, he showed who he was with them. And they realized that he was walking alone and that he was accompanied with them in the fire. Brothers and sisters, that's something to shout about. I'm not in this thing alone. I'm not in this thing alone. Because when they got in the fire, they discovered that they were not alone. I said, when you get in the fire, you'll understand you're not alone. All this foolishness and craziness going on in this world today, brothers and sisters, we've been there before. We ought to know that we're not in this thing alone. He didn't bring us this far to leave us. Can I get one and I'll make two that you're not in this thing alone. Brothers and sisters. And finally, verses 28 and 30, worship in the fire. He says, you get in the fire because your worship becomes a witness. Did you hear what I said? Your worship becomes a witness. God is honored. And they were promoted again. The reason they end up in worship because they had got promoted. We read all that about the governors, the counselors, the sheriffs. They was in that group. And they were taken down there. Say, now when y'all hear the music, bow down. And since they wouldn't bow, they had to go to the fire, Tammy. And when they got in the fire, the king saw something. That's why the Lord said, touch not my anointing. And do my prophet no harm. Brothers and sisters, you better leave God's people alone. Because you think you're fighting them, and you're really fighting God. Do I have a witness? When they came out of the fire, not burned and not singed, they didn't even smell like smoke. And the same king who commanded false worship now declared, there is no God like their God. Can I get a witness? He said, I'll make your enemies your footstool. Fret not yourself because of evildoers, neither be envious of the workers of iniquity, for they shall soon be cut down and wither as the green herb. Somebody ought to shout with me. Can I get a witness here? There is no God like our God. Brothers and sisters, your worship doesn't just bless you. Mm-mm. It becomes a testimony to the world. I'm going to say that again. Your worship don't just bless you. It becomes a testimony to the world. You ought to be shouting right there. Brothers and sisters, somebody here knows what it's like. When people saw you going through cancer, when they saw you grieving at the death of a loved one, when they saw you lose your job, when they saw you on hard times, and they wondered, how you still praising God? You didn't say much, but your worship preached louder than your words. So y'all didn't catch that. I say, they want to know why you waving your hand. Why you standing up? Why you clapping? Why you shouting? Going through all you going through. Done experience all you done experience. Can I get a witness? Because when God brings you out, somebody say, when God brings you out, even the king will have to recognize that there is no God like your God, brothers and sisters. Your worship doesn't just bless you. It becomes a testimony.
So if you're ready to see what real worship looks like, are you ready to see what real worship look like? Look at somebody and tell them, don't bow. Just worship. Okay, then nobody moves nothing but me and my sister back there. I say, look at them again and tell them, don't bow. Just worship. Can I get a minute? I'm going to say that again. You still didn't get it. Don't bow. Just worship. I know he done told you he didn't love you no more. I know she walked out your life. She with somebody else. Tell somebody, don't bow. Just worship. Can I get a witness? I know the job finna shut down. I know they laying off. I know gas is up over $4. Tell somebody, don't bow. Just worship. Can I get a witness? I know they trying to take us back. Back to the 50s and the 60s. But tell your neighbor, don't bow. Just worship. Can I get a witness? How many of y'all know there is no secret what my God can do? What he done for me, he'll do the same thing for you. Tell somebody, don't bow. Just worship. I'm going to my seat when I tell you, don't bow. Just worship. My brothers and my sisters, you may be in the fire, but you're not by yourself. Oh, hallelujah to the Lamb. Yeah, you may be tested, but you're still trusting. You may be surrounded, but God is standing with you. Yeah, if God be for you, who can be against you? Yeah, if you ever been in the fire, but God brought you out. I double D, triple dog dare you to stand on your feet and give God some praise. Yeah, and testify, I made it through the fire. Yeah, and I'm still worshiping. Yeah, I've been to jail. Yeah, I've been outdoors. Yeah, I've been down, but I'm still worshiping. Anybody been in the fire?

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3: 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We ask that you please stay tuned to hear a powerful word that is coming from our pastor, Dr. Gil H. Wright, and our topic today, where to find your peace. And that is coming to us from John 16, 32 through 33 verses. This is Dr. Tanjala McCray asking that you stay tuned and be blessed.

0: Amen. Obedience to the Holy Trinity, God the Father, the Son, and to the Holy Spirit. Thank God for my wife, Jeanette. We want to thank God for our ministers. Thank God for Reverend Roosevelt Leopold Jr. for those words of inspiration. Thank God for Reverend Joseph Lee for our prayer. And thank God for Reverend Raymond Harrison for our offering. And we're so glad to see Reverend Watts this morning. Amen. Amen. I want to thank God for our choir. Amen. It's bad when you get old and you can't hear too good. Amen. Amen. Amen. I thought it was something louder than that. Amen. Amen. And we thank God for our musical ensemble. Amen. Amen. I was going to get ready today. I was going to get part of that this, and that. Yeah, I was going to get a part of that. Y'all lucky you cut it off then, because I was getting ready. Amen. Amen. Amen. We want to thank God for them, and we thank God for you today. Amen. As we get ready to partake of the body and the blood of our Lord and Savior Jesus Christ. Okay, if you have your Bible, from John 16 chapter, the 32nd and the 33rd verses. That's John 16 chapter, 32nd through the 33rd verses.
1: Yes, sir.
0: And when you have found it, say amen.
1: Amen.
0: Indeed, the hour is coming. Yes, has now come, that you will be scattered, each to his own, and will leave me alone. And yet, I am not alone, because the Father is with me. These things I have spoken to you, that in me you may have peace. In the world you will have tribulation, but be of good cheer. I have overcome the world. And my topic is where to find peace. Where to find peace. We are in, and always have been, in an ever-changing world. The world can show you something that will give you comfort and peace today and take it away before the sun go down. Your life becomes a roller coaster. Up and down, curves and bends. It becomes a ride of your life. But in this life, you can have peace. And peace is important in this life. You know something, you shouldn't be upset all the time. You shouldn't be angry all the time. You shouldn't be mad all the time. You have to know that you can have peace no matter what's going on around you. Well, I need to start it off by telling you that if you want true peace, you have to have a relationship. And let me put it in another way now. I know everybody say you must have a relationship with the Lord, but I come to not to say it's all wrong, but I just come to add something to it. Let me tell you something. I found out in relationships that there can be some bad relationships. I mean, bad relationship when you're not on speaking terms. Oh, you have that bad relationship when you don't want to go home. And it's a strange thing how you can live in the same house, drink water from the same faucet, go into the same refrigerator, sleep in the same bed, and then you have a bad relationship. You see, don't fool yourself. There are some folks that have a relationship with the Lord, but it's a bad relationship. They don't want to talk to him because of something he did or something they asked him for, and he just didn't do it. And now your relationship with him is bad. You don't want to talk to him no more. Matter of fact, when he come to talk to you, you turn your back on him. When you come to church to hear the word of God, you take in what you want, the rest you spill it out your mind. That's a bad relationship. Then there are some relationship that is an unfaithful relationship. In other words, you together, but your mind is there, but your body. Well, let me say this again. Your body is here, but your mind somewhere else. You unfaithful. You unfaithful to the Lord. Let me tell you something. The Bible already told all of us that have read it, you can't serve two masters. You got to love one or the other. You can't be in the middle. No, you got to do it the way the Lord wants it. And I've seen unfaithful relationship where folks are still singing that song. They're still singing that song. If I can't see you when I want, I'll see you when I can. That's an unfaithful relationship. You have to be faithful to the Lord. See what the Lord wants from us, to be committed. And I don't know about you, but I feel the best relationship you can have with the Lord is a committed relationship. You see, when you're committed to the Lord, what you do, you love him with all your heart, your mind, your soul, and your strength. That's commitment. And I don't know about you, but if you need some good peace, you need to commit yourself. Because let me tell you something, you can't be half in and half out. In other words, you can't serve the Lord good on Sundays and then leave him on Mondays. You got to be committed. And then commitment is, Lord, I'm going to do what you want me to do every day of the week. It doesn't matter who I'm around. I'm still going to be committed to you. In other words, I'm not going to just go along to get along. I'm going to say it the way the Lord says it. I'm going to stay with him no matter what nobody else does. I know we go to work sometime, and we go to work, and they get into when you're around that water cooler and get into that water cooler conversation. And while you're drinking that water, you're going along with the program. At some point, you got to stand up. Let them know whose side you on. I don't care what you're doing, but I need you to know where I stand. I stand with the Lord. Don't tell me you got a wife and a girlfriend, and I'm going to say that's all right, as long as they don't meet up together. No, you got to tell them the truth. Man, it's wrong for you to have a girlfriend and you got a wife. You got to make up your mind. You just can't do that. And let me tell you something. See, when people know where you stand, they ain't gonna bring that foolishness to you. They may tell everybody else about it, but when they see you, say, no, don't go over there. Because they got something else to say. They believe in that Lord and Savior Jesus Christ. So just lead them along. And sometimes I want you to know, I always remember what Dr. Williams used to say, I ain't gonna let you dump your garbage on me. I got enough stuff going around in my head. I don't need none of that other stuff you bringing to me. You have to know where you're standing. You got to have that committed relationship. Now you notice when we started reading this in our text, it started off by saying that Jesus was saying to his disciples, he said, now I tell you what, I know all y'all gonna leave me. I know you're gonna leave me. He said, but I want you to know something. And when you leave, I'll be alone. Now watch Jesus, when he did come back at him, he came back at him and said, you know what? Really, I'm not alone. Because the Father is with me. So that let me know now, if I want some real peace, I need to know who with me. Because what he was saying to the disciples, now I know you're going to leave. And then I'm going to be alone. But when I think about it, I'm not really alone. Because the Father is with me. Now let me tell you something. That should give you a peace. Knowing, now think about it, the God of this world. We're not talking about all these political forces that's in the world today. I'm talking about a God that never changes. He's with you. You know Matthew 28 and 20. He told us, all of us who are believers, we ought to keep this in our mind. This is what he told them. He said, now teaching them to observe all things that I have commanded you. And lo, I am with you always, even to the end of the ages. Man, I don't know about you, but that give me peace. And watch in that, you doing what he asks you to do. If we do what he asks us to do, you can believe he's going to be with you. But you got to do what he asks you to. See, I can't understand how we think that I can live any kind of way and then say, the Lord going to be with me. You got to live a certain kind of way. You can't live no any kind of way. Nobody goes to their jobs and do what they want. Nobody. They've already laid out what you need to do. You don't go up in there and say, well, today I'm going to sit in the boss office and prop my foot up and just rock myself to sleep. No, you're going to lose your job. Just straight up, you're going to lose your job because you're not doing what you was hired to do. If you're obedient in what you're doing, trust me, in obedience, sooner or later, they may give you a raise. If you do what you're supposed to do. I ain't saying in all cases, but in a good case scenario, you should get a raise. Because you're doing what the boss asks you to do. Let me tell you something. If you really want peace, do what he asks you to do. That's why he told them, boys, you just teach them to observe all things. Now notice what he said, that I command you. Not what you think you ought to do, but do what I commanded you to do. And if you do what I commanded you to do, I got some good news for you. Say, I'll be with you. Always, even till the end. Now, I don't know about you, but I like that because that'll give me a peace of mind. You need a peace of mind. No matter what's going on in this life, you need your peace. And I tell you, as long as the Lord on your side, oh, you can get peace. Oh, yeah, Lord, when you sit down and think about all that the Lord did for you and you obeying what he's doing, Lord, I'm going to get my peace. I'll tell you, sometimes you got to think about that peace. And I tell folks sometimes, you got to think about when you're going through stuff. See, the Bible says, in this world we shall. In other words, just because I became a Christian does not mean I'm not going to go through something. You can't keep fooling people talking about once you become a Christian, you ain't got nothing to worry about. No, tell them the truth. When you give your life to Christ and you're trying to do what's right, you're going to go through some stuff. Man, you're going to go through some stuff that you never thought you was going to go through because you made up your mind to serve him. See, whenever you make up your mind, I want you to know tribulation is coming. Trials are coming. They're coming your way. Matter of fact, they're coming to your doorstep. They're going to come on your job. They're going to follow you in the car. They're going to be everywhere. But you got to know something. As long as he's with you, it's going to be all right. Now, you know the story about those boys when they got caught up out on that water, how the storm was cutting up and the wind was blowing and the water was getting in the ship. Let me tell you something. In our lives, same thing. Storm's going to show up. Water going to get in our ship. Our ship going to be reeling and rocking. That's just going to happen. But can I give you some good news? I'm not worried about the storm. I'm not worried about the water. I'm not worried about how my boat is rocking. Because there's one thing I know, I got somebody on board. And long as you have Jesus on board, I'm telling you, that's the best person to have. Because if he's on board, can I tell you what he can do? Can I tell you what he can do? Let me tell you what he can do. He can get up. Once he get up, he can come up. Once he come up, he can stand on the deck of our ships and say, peace. That's what he say, peace. Be still. And I want you to know the water said, did you know who that was? Do you know who that's speaking? Yeah. And the water said, listen, I don't know about you, but I feel, I've been in life a long time, and I've seen some bad people show up to somebody that wasn't as bad as they thought they were. And once that person showed up, the other one started backing back. Well, I want you to know that was what that water did. That water was bad until Jesus said, peace. And that water started bagging up because he knew who was in the charge. As a matter of fact, even the wind. You see, I heard him too. And you know what I'm going to do? I'm going to shut up. And when I say he shut up, he shut up. And I want you to know something. If you want that peace, remember who's on board. Do you know what he told us? He lives in us. That means he's on board. Whatever I'm going through, he's on board. And since he's on board, he can speak. And a lot of time he's just speaking to me. I know sometimes you think he's speaking to my situation. Sometimes he's speaking to me. I need you to hold on till I finish. I need you to be still. I need you to hold up while I work out what I'm working out. So I'm going to give you some peace. And that peace I'm giving you is just stay cool. I know you want to jump, but don't jump. Because I got it now. And if you just let him do what he wants to do, you'll find out he'll make it all right. Then Hebrews 13:5 tells us the same thing. This is what he tells us. He said, let your conduct be without covetousness. Be content with such things as you have. For he himself has said, I will never leave you nor forsake you. Man, I need to conduct myself without covetousness. I shouldn't act as though I want everything you got. God gave you what he wanted you to have. And I shouldn't be feeling no kind of way. See, some folks start feeling this kind of way when somebody else get blessed. Yeah, they get to looking at you from the side eye. Because the Lord done blessed you. He said, let my conduct be without covetousness, whereby I want everything you get. I thank God what he gave you. Because you know some folks want some stuff and don't really want it. They want it because you got it. It's no reason why they want it. At first they ain't want it. But once you got it, Now they want it. That's covetousness. Man, I don't need to do that. Because there's one thing I know, this is what he tells me, I need to be content with what the Lord done gave me. Lord, whatever you gave me, thank you. Whatever you give them, thank you. Because I'm content whatever you done gave me. I'm satisfied. I'm not looking over the fence all the time. We mess up a lot of people, they looking over the fence. Mess them up every time. Every time, not one time, every time. They're looking over the fence. They already got something. They ain't satisfied with that, so they look over the fence. That's why I think that's why one of the writers said, man, these folks in Israel, what they start doing was men after other people's wives. They're talking about the men then. Sounding like horses. See another woman. Man, you already got a wife. You named after somebody else's wife. Something wrong with that. The Lord done blessed you with a wife, and you like a horse after another one. Got to be content what the Lord have given you. And let me tell you something else. And this in everybody's marriage situation, boyfriend, girlfriend, whatever you have, let me tell you something. You got to learn how to be happy with yourself. Because if you're not happy with yourself, you're going to be changing every other day. Because as long as somebody else looking at you, they can see something wrong with you. As long as they're looking at you, they can see something wrong. Now, they can't see nothing wrong with themselves. But they can see everything wrong with you. They'll tell you, you know what, you'll be all right if you don't get your BBL. But you didn't think I know what BBL was. Man, let me tell you something. You better learn to tell me, you better accept me where I am. Because you'll be changing the rest of your life. Men, even us men, you got to know. Look at yourself. I take a look at myself. There's some things I like to change. I just look at it. I look at it. Some things I like to change. I might as well tell the truth of it. Yeah, I like to change some stuff on me. But there's some things I ain't gonna do to change it. I ain't gonna let them folk cut on me to change me. Well, I might do a little sit up or push up, and to tell you the truth, now I ain't strong like I used to, so there ain't too many gonna be done. I might get a few in. Usually when I get my few in, that might last me a whole week. So if my gut don't come down after that first day, we just have to pray. You have to know. You have to have a peace with yourself. Because see, if you have a peace with yourself, you can go on about your business. What mess up a lot of people is worrying about what everybody else say. Man, I wonder what they're going to say. I wonder what this person going to say. Well, I look at it, they're going to say it anyway. Whatever they have to say, they're going to say it. I don't care if it's right or wrong, they're going to say it. But I need to have a peace with myself. And let me tell you something. When you're looking for that peace for yourself, you need to know where to go. Now, I want you to know something. Jesus gives us a peace that can't be duplicated. Now, this one, let me say it again. Jesus will give you a peace that cannot be duplicated. Now, look, let's see if they'll pull up John 14:27. John 14:27. This is what he says. Peace I leave with you. My peace I give to you.

0: 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And do you know when you first see that car gave you peace?
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0: 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Matter of fact, when you look at it, you say, I must say so myself, it do look good. But can I tell you? Next year coming. And when next year come, the same way you felt about it that first year, you don't feel the same way. Don't smell new no more. Matter of fact, a new model done come out. So that means your model is an old model. Matter of fact, when you drive it, still drive all right, but it's still not new no more. So now the joy that you had and the peace that you had in that car is gone. Because it was temporary. Do you know everything in this life is temporary? Everything. Not just one thing. Everything in this life is temporary. We are in here today. We're here on first Sunday. Do you know this day is temporary? If you don't believe it's temporary, come back tomorrow. You'll find out for sure that Sunday was temporary. Everything in our lives is temporary. But do you know you can get a peace that'll last forever? You got to know where that peace come from. And once you know where that peace come from, you can obtain that type of peace. Do you know something? You can obtain that peace that enable you to go to sleep at night. I'm talking about that good peace. Because what happened with, once you start looking at what's going on around you, and I'm glad the Bible, and I think I talked about it last Sunday, we walk by faith and not by sight. If I start watching everything that's going on around me, it'll take my peace. It'll take it away. War that's going on in Iran. War's going on in Russia. War with Ukraine. Man, once you start looking at that, it'll take your peace. Now, let me tell you something. You got to understand something. That everything they're doing over there is over there. But don't fool yourself. It's just I call it a river. I know it's an ocean. It's just a river between them and us. And if I start concentrating on that, I'll lose my peace. Because I said, they can shoot stuff over here now. Don't ever tell me, man, we're so protected that nothing can't come through. Because let me tell you something. If they shoot 100, all they need one to get through. Don't fool yourself. And if you look at it, it'll try to steal your peace. And let me tell you something. When Jesus give you that peace, and let me tell you, in case you don't know, the Lord is on his way back.
2: Yes, he is.
0: Don't fool yourself. With all that's happening now, he's on his way back. And I know he's on his way back. Because there's too much going on that ain't making no sense. And it's only the word of God that makes it make sense. Told me there gonna be wars and rumors of war. Told me there was gonna be earthquakes. He told me that because what he wanted me and you to know that we would be informed when it started happening. So when that started happening, you ought to get a peace. And the peace is, he's coming back again. Well, I'm so glad he said now, these things I have spoken unto you, that in me you might have peace. Now, if you don't mind, if you have your Bible to show you where you get your peace from, it says right there that in me, now notice what

0: Jesus said. If you want some peace, he said that in me. Now, if you know that me is, you can read it this way, that in Jesus you might have peace. If you're looking for Jesus, you can only, if you're looking for peace, you will get it only in Jesus. This is how you stay connected with him, because he has the peace. You should never want to disconnect from him, because he has the peace. He is the one that gives us that peace. So I need to be able to stay with him to keep my peace. I should never get to the point where I say to myself, I don't need Jesus no more. I will always need him, because he is my peace. He is the one that connects me that I have that peace. In other words, I'm still connected to the vine. And long as I'm connected to the vine, I'm going to get the nutrient that comes from the vine. And peace is one of those things that connected to that vine. I need my peace. I'm going to stay connected, because in him, I have my peace. Because he told me right off the bat, he said, now, in the world, you shall have tribulation. Told me, in this world, I'm going to have it. I'm going to have some bad days. I'm going to have some days when I may not want to wake up in the morning. I'm going to have them days when I want to just stay in the bed. But once I know where my peace is, I'm coming out that bed. Oh, I'm not going to let that bed hold me back, because I have that inner peace. And that peace has already told me whatever going on is going to be all right. Since you shall have, the world shall give you tribulation. But this is the part that I looked at. When it says, but, be of good cheer.
1: Yes, sir. Be of good cheer.
0: Couldn't understand that. Because Jesus is saying, I have overcome the world.
1: Yes.
0: Well, it threw me off. Because Jesus said, I have overcome the world. What do that have to do with me? Because what it is, you telling me you have overcome. But you not talking about me. You told me I'm going to have tribulation. You told me I can get some peace. Now you're telling me you done overcome the world. That's the same thing as you telling me, man, you know this bologna sandwich tastes good? That's the same thing. You eating it, and then you tell me it tastes good. Well, I haven't tasted that, so I don't know if it tastes good or not. But Jesus is saying, wait a minute, I have overcome the world. Well, when you start looking at it, now notice what he said. You got to go back up to the scripture. He said, in me you'll have peace. Now, this is what he said, in me you'll have peace. Jesus is saying, I've overcome the world, and you are in me for the peace. So if I overcome, that means you overcome. In other words, because you with me in this peace, oh yeah, you gonna overcome because you with me. You have no other choice but to overcome, because you are with me. I don't know about you, but as long as you're with the Lord, you gonna overcome. Well, I'm glad John talked about it. John said, now who is he that overcome? He that believe in Jesus Christ. I want you to know we are overcomers. We are overcomers in Jesus. Don't ever sell yourself short as though you can't overcome something. You can overcome anything. I don't care what it is. I don't care. In Christ, Christ will help you overcome whatever is trying to hinder you from serving him. Somebody saying, well, Rev, you don't understand. I've been on these drugs for years. I've been trying to kick it for years. I just can't kick it. But let me tell you something. Because you're an overcomer, through Christ, you can overcome it. Now, let me tell you something now. You got to do your part. Now, don't fool yourself. You put yourself in that situation. You wasn't born with no joint in your mouth. You wasn't born snorting cocaine. You wasn't born shooting heroin. What the Lord is saying, you got to do your part. Your part is to submit yourself to God, then resist this stuff. Once you resist it, then the devil gonna flee. So you got to do your part. You got to do your part. And let me tell you, because you believe in him, you can overcome it. I'm not saying it won't be easy. It's going to be easy. But let me tell you something. If you stay on course, you'll be able to look back and see what the Lord have done. You got to stay on your course. Some folks say, well, Rev, I got other problems. Man, I can't leave another woman alone. Oh, he can help you. Oh, I know he can help you. But you got to do your part. You got to submit yourself. Then resist. When they call you on the phone, tell you to come on by, you got to say, I ain't coming. I just ain't coming. I don't care what your mind's saying. Your mind after you sit down, because don't ever think that I've been this way all my life. I had to get some help from the Lord. The folk would call me and say, you need to come over. And I'd be like, I ain't coming, hang up. And my mind started working. My mind said, you can sneak out that back door. They ain't gonna know you out that back door. Sneak out that back door. Instead of starting your car, push it down the road a little bit. When you get it down the road a little bit, then start it. Don't ever think that mind don't start working. But what you have to do is say, listen, I made up my mind, I ain't going. I just ain't going. And I want you to know in time, it won't ever bother you. Matter of fact, I tell folks when I first came to the Lord back in 1977, I had a problem with women. I know nobody don't want me to tell the truth, but I got to tell the truth. I had a problem. But thanks be to God. I want you to know he's a deliverer. And what he did, he made me an overcomer. And he let me know that, listen, you can overcome anything. I don't care what it is, you can overcome it. And once you overcome it, you can tell the world I'm an overcomer. I know what I was, but I know where he brought me from. You talking about becoming an overcomer, and I tell you what, once you overcome, you have peace. When I say you have that peace pass all man understanding. There are some folks I never forget. I told my wife about that. We were working up in Gonzales, and this guy told me, he said, hey, man, let's go to the racetrack. You know I used to like racing cars. And he said, let's go to the racetrack. Man, we can get a bunch of women. When he told me that, I told him, I said, listen, I just got married, and I want you to know my wife. I'm going to tell you how this is going to go down. I said, now, if my wife come there and catch me with a woman, she killing all of us. And when I told him that, he said, no, you need to stay. But when the Lord, helps you to become an overcomer. Those things don't bother you. But I want you to know today, because I know we asked the question, where to find your peace? Well, I want you to know your faith, your peace is in Jesus.
1: Your peace.
0: You have to stay with Jesus. And I'm glad he said, these things I've said to you, that your joy might be full. I'm glad he talks to us, because he wants us to have that type of peace. He wants us to have a peace that when somebody sees us, they don't understand. How could you have so much peace with everything going on around you? I know the world is in a turmoil. I know the world is messed up. But don't you know I can still have peace with all this stuff messed up? And the reason I can have it, because of whom I believe in. Oh, I believe Jesus can do any and all things. Matter of fact, he can give you so much peace that when you get ready to go to bed at night, you can go to bed with a peaceful mind. Because sometimes in this world, folks will do things. People will say things. People will do things that you thought they would not do. But can I tell you something? If you let Jesus stay with you, oh, he'll give you that peace. And I want you to know sometimes you got to understand not only the world, but the devil wants to steal your joy. Oh, he comes to steal, kill, and destroy. But I'm glad to give me peace. Jesus said, I've come that they might have life. And they might have life more abundantly. Don't you know, sometimes folks feel abundant life is how much money you have. Sometimes they feel abundant life is how many cars you have. Some feel to have abundant life is how many homes you can obtain. But can I tell you, abundant life has nothing to do with possession. Abundant life has to do with how you live. In other words, I live no matter what goes on. I still have my joy. I have my joy if I have $10. I have my joy if I have $100. In other words, what I have has nothing to do with my joy, nor will it ever have anything to do with my peace. Because I found out that material things can't really give you good peace. I don't care what you say or what you do, you'll find money can't give you true peace. Because I found out you can have all the money in the world, and you find out you can't eat nothing, because if you eat, you'll get an upset stomach. So that let me know money can't do everything. It can't buy me happiness. Money can't buy me joy. But I want you to know, if you with Jesus, he'll give you all that stuff free. He'll give you that joy, that unspeakable joy. He'll give you peace that'll pass all man understanding. I'm glad today to try to tell the world that he can give you that peace.

Jesus did. I find peace when he fed 5,000. I tell you, I found my peace when he did it to them, when he fed women and children. I found my peace. How could a Jesus take 5 barley loaves and 2 fish and feed 5,000 beside men, women, and children? That give me peace, because the God I serve and the Jesus I love, he'll give you peace when you only have a little bit. He can take your little bit and he can make it a whole lot. When he gives you that peace, he'll give you peace when you read in his word. Everything he did was to give us confidence that he can give us that kind of peace. When I get hungry, he can still feed me. When I'm running low, he can build me up. When I think I can't make it, he can give me strength, because he can give me that kind of peace. That peace that pass all men understanding. I'm glad to serve a Lord that'll give me that peace when I need my peace. Because every now and then, we need to know where our peace is. I know trouble is on every hand, but I've got a place that I can always go. I can go to a rock that's higher than me. I can go to a shelter that he will hide me in. Because every now and then, I have to say to the Lord, let me come in the shelter and hide me from the storm. Because if I just make it in, I'll have my peace. I need my peace. If I have my peace, I can give him my praise. If my mind messed up, I can't praise him like I ought to praise him. I'm praising him under circumstances. I'm praising him under bad condition. But if my mind have peace, I can praise him the right way. I can thank him for whatever going on.

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I need my peace, and I will if I get my peace. I'll praise you like I should praise you. I'll praise you like I ought to praise you. I'll call on your name like I should call. If I get my peace, I need my peace, and I need my peace of mind. If you wonder where to go to get your peace, I found out where my peace is. It's in Jesus Christ. I've got my peace. When things get bad, I learn how to call him, because I need my peace. I call him, not like you think I ought to call him. I call him like somebody in trouble. I call him. I ain't worried about what you say. I call him. I call him from my heart. You

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I call him because he is my peace. What you saying, Brother Peter? He is my priest. He is my peace in the midst of a storm. He is my peace when trouble all around me. 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

0: peace. 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
1: 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Please pray for the families of Alex Wilson and Eric Lathers, who both passed on June 4th, Lynette Gayron and Christine Morales, who passed on June 5th, Martha Robinson, who passed on June 7th, Ruby Hale, who passed on June 8th, and Johnny Hamilton, who passed on June 9th. 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

0: 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Thank you, choir.
1: We continue our series on Love Matters. In this worship, we want to talk about a praying church. A praying church. Last week, we celebrated Pentecost, the outpouring of the Holy Spirit on believers of Jesus Christ. Acts chapter 2 tells us that as the believers were together in Jerusalem, they received the Holy Spirit. The Holy Spirit came to them, indwelled them, and infilled them. The Holy Spirit equipped and empowered them to proclaim and to meet needs. We spoke this morning about how the indwelling and infilling of the Holy Spirit gifted the believers with boldness. Acts chapter 4 tells us that when confronted by empire representatives, Jewish orthodoxy, civil authority, and financial wealth, when told in no uncertain terms that they should never again speak or teach in the name of Jesus, Peter and John responded this way: whether it's right in God's eyes to listen to you rather than to God, you decide. But as for us, there's no question. We can't keep quiet about what we've seen and heard. The resurrection of Jesus and the indwelling of his Holy Spirit, which animates his church, are the most significant events in human history. Resurrection and Pentecost assure us that we are forgiven. They assure us that sin's power is broken and sin's debt is paid. Resurrection and Pentecost affirm that the estranged relationship between us and God has been mended and can never again be severed. Resurrection and Pentecost confirm that Satan is a defeated foe. Resurrection and Pentecost mean that Jesus reigns in the hearts and lives of any and all who seek and submit to his lordship. Resurrection and Pentecost mean that our destiny has been changed and our future is secure. Well, if all of that is so, then why must we still contend with so much wickedness in the world? If that's so, then why is there so much trouble, heartache, and strife? If that's so, then why, when we would do good, evil is present on every hand? Well, those are good and logical questions that we can and should ask. But let me seek to answer those questions this way. Those who would challenge the relevance of the resurrection and Pentecost do so on the basis of external evidence. They look at all the ills of the world: war and corruption, poverty and hunger, crime and violence, sickness and disease. They look at all the ills of humanity: selfishness, addiction, greed, fear. And they conclude that because these things still exist in the world, then Jesus' resurrection and the outpouring of Jesus' Holy Spirit make no real difference. But in response, let me put this before you. You can't measure the relevance of the resurrection and Pentecost by what's happening on the outside. The relevance of the resurrection and of Pentecost are found in how they change us on the inside. The meaning of the resurrection and Pentecost begin with each of us. For the resurrection and Pentecost to make a difference in our community, they must first make a difference in us. For the resurrection and Pentecost to change our homes and our families, they must first make a change in us. The power of the resurrection and Pentecost is not seen in the overnight transformation of governments and institutional systems. The power of the resurrection and Pentecost is not seen in the immediate realignment of global social and economic priorities. No, the power of the resurrection and Pentecost is their ability to change people one heart at a time. See, when hearts are changed, people are changed. When people are changed, families are changed. When families are changed, communities are changed. And when communities are changed, institutions and systems are changed. As the genuine Church of Jesus Christ seeks to deal with the problems that confront us at this critical hour in the history of our nation, of our community, of our race, of our individual lives, it is incumbent upon us as the body of Christ to rediscover the power of the resurrection and Pentecost. And so we invite you to consider this prayer that Paul prayed for the Christians at Ephesus. The church at Ephesus was dealing with a number of problems. Paul had organized the church, and he loved the people that made up the church. And because of his great love for the church, he prayed for the church. Ephesus was a Greek colony city on the main highway to Rome. The city was the gateway of Asia and a melting pot of humanity. It was a place of great wealth and luxury, but it was also a major center of idol worship. The Temple of Diana was located there. Many of the new Christians in the church had come out of Diana worship. As such, it was a satanic stronghold. The city was full of wizards and sorcerers and witches and astrologers and diviners of the entrails of animals and people who claimed to be able to read one's fortune by the palm of their hand. Doesn't that sound familiar to you? But through the preaching of Paul and the work of his ministry team, a positive impact was made for Jesus. Luke records in Acts chapter 19 that the magicians publicly burned their books, and the word of the Lord grew mightily and prevailed. But even though Paul had made a tremendous impact for the Lord in Ephesus, there was still a need for Pentecostal power renewal there, because the devil didn't stop messing with the church at Ephesus. And it serves to remind us that there is never a time when we can stop being renewed in the power of Christ's Holy Spirit, because there is never a time when the devil will stop messing with us. There was never a time when the devil stopped messing with Jesus. Sometimes the devil confronted Jesus directly. Sometimes the devil confronted Jesus through trusted friends and associates. Sometimes the devil confronted Jesus through his siblings. Sometimes the devil confronted Jesus through religious and community systems. But throughout Jesus' earthly life, the devil kept messing with Jesus. And if the devil kept messing with Jesus, I don't know why we expect the devil to leave us alone. Do you know what Peter says about the devil? Peter says that he's a prowling lion seeking whom he may devour. James gives us good advice. Resist the devil and he will flee. But let me tell you, in order to resist, you've got to be sure. You've got to be very sure that you have been renewed in resurrection and Pentecostal power. In response to the needs facing this church, Paul prays for the power of Christ's resurrection to be manifest in this church. Hear what he says. My response is to get down on my knees before the Father, and I ask him to strengthen you by his Spirit. Not a brute strength, but a glorious inner strength. Now, what exactly is that glorious inner strength? Well, all of us are compound beings. We're composed of a body and a mind and a spirit. The body is our physical nature, our outer appearance. The mind is our thinking, our intelligence, and our personality. But it is the spirit aspect of us that is eternal. It's the spirit aspect of us that is created in God's image. Our inner being is who we are. The body is just a tent, and it's wasting away day by day. But our inner being will last forever. This same Paul reminds us in 2 Corinthians 4 and 16 that though outwardly we are wasting away, inwardly we're being renewed day by day. Shiloh, if we are to live in the agape of Christ, then we have to learn to give more time and attention to our inner being. Can I ask you a messy question? Which did you spend more time with this morning? As you were getting ready for worship, which did you give more attention to? Your outer appearance or your inner being? How long did you stand in your closet and try to pick out which outfit you were going to wear? How many different pairs of shoes did you try on before you decided on which three you were going to bring with you to church? Did you spend more time on the outer appearance or on the inner being? We focus so much of our time and our attention on our outer appearance. We pray for physical needs, for emotional needs, for economic needs, and for social needs. And we should pray for all of those things. But so often we neglect to pray for our spiritual needs. It's not wrong to be concerned with the outer stuff, but you got to remember, there's a part of you that's more important than all of the outer stuff. There's a part of you that's who you really are. And let me tell you something. When you're right with the Lord, on the inside, then you can be strong in the midst of crisis. I heard Habakkuk say, though the fig tree does not bud, though there are no grapes on the vines, though the olive crop fails and the fields produce no fruit, no, there are no sheep in the pen and no cattle in the stalls, yet I will rejoice in the Lord. I will be joyful in the God of my salvation. The only way we will ever be all that God wants us to be is if our inner being becomes more important than the outer stuff. Well, what happens as a result of this spiritual strength? Paul says that Jesus will come to live in our hearts. The word that Paul uses here is dwell. And dwell literally means to settle down and feel at home. And what Paul is telling us is that Jesus wants more than just residence in our hearts. He wants authority in our lives. Paul is praying for a deeper experience between Christ and his people. He yearns for Christ to feel at home in our hearts. He yearns for us to have more than a surface relationship with the Savior. He wants us to have an ever-deepening fellowship. You know, in our houses, most of us have rooms that we allow people to come into. And then we have rooms where we don't want nobody else to go. When I was a boy, we had what they called a living room. And I don't know why they called it a living room, because you couldn't live in the room. It was the room for company. And we weren't allowed in the room unless company was there. You couldn't eat in the room. You couldn't drink in the room. I don't know why they called it a living room. Plastic all over the furniture, which made no sense to me, because you couldn't eat in there and you couldn't drink in there, but they put plastic on there anyway. I don't know why they called it a living room, because you couldn't live in the room. But when folk did come to the house, we had to close the doors that led to the rest of the house, because the living room was kept neat and clean, but the rest of the house had stuff in it. Well, can I tell you, Jesus doesn't want to just be in the living room of your life. Jesus wants to be in every room. Jesus wants to be Lord in your bedroom. He wants to be Lord who rearranges the bookshelf of your lives. He wants to be the one who cleans up the mess that you have made of your lives. Jesus wants us to say to him, have thine own way, Lord. Have thine own way. And when we do that, when we allow him access to all of us, he works transformation in our lives. Well, the last thing that Paul says here is that he prays that we would come to know the extent of God's love for us. I ask him that with both feet planted firmly on love, you'll be able to take in with all the followers of Jesus the extravagant dimensions of Christ's love. Well, Paul, just what are those dimensions? And Paul says his love is greater than anything we can comprehend. Reach out and experience the breadth of it. It's so wide that you can't put your arms around it. Test its length, and you'll discover that you can't get past it. Plumb its depths, and you can't tunnel under it. Rise to the heights, you can't climb over it. So if I can't get around it, and I can't get past it, and I can't get under it, and I can't climb over it, the best thing I can do is to just embrace it and let it come in and let it change my life. And my brothers and sisters, that's my joy today. That's my peace today. To live in the love of God made manifest in Jesus Christ. God so loved me. Jesus said, God so loved the world, but I like to make it personal. God so loved me. And then I got to add a little Fred into it. No good me. Sinful me. Lying me. Cheating me. God so loved me that he gave his only begotten son, that whosoever, oh, Charles Smith would love that part, because he'd say, I'm a whosoever. I've come short so many times, and yet, in spite of how short I've come, he loves me anyway. I've learned I can't get around his love. I can't get over his love. I can't tunnel under his love, but I can embrace his love. And when I embrace his love, he works transformation in my life. That's why the old folk used to say, I looked at my hands and they looked new. I looked at my feet and they did too. And then the preacher would say, he put clapping in my hands. He put running in my feet. And he caused joy bells to ring in my heart. There's a change, a wonderful change that's come over me because I am in Jesus Christ.
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2: Psalm 95, verses 1 through 3. Oh, come, let us sing unto the Lord. Let us make a joyful noise to the rock of our salvation. Let us come before his presence with thanksgiving and make a joyful noise unto him with songs. For the Lord is a great God and a great King above all gods. You may be seated in the presence of the Lord. The grass withers, the flower that love fades away. But the word of our Lord, it shall stand forever. Amen. I want to use for a topic this morning a passion to praise God.
3: Yeah.
2: Lord have mercy. Sometimes if people would look within the windows of the church during our worship, they would wonder, where is the passion to serve God? Listen, just the other day I saw a preacher talking about the passion to praise God.
3: Yeah.
2: And he talked about the purpose in his life being praising and serving God. He said he was given a preaching assignment. He got there, and as he waited, he met a woman who praised, shouted, and glorified God in a way that just caused him to really get down into the service and his sermon. He said her level of praise appeared to be driven by some unseen passion.
3: Yeah.
2: And when I saw that stuck with me. You ever seen somebody passionate about something?
3: Yeah.
2: Oh, they really get into it.
3: Yeah.
2: And I don't know about you, but God is something to be passionate about.
3: Yeah.
2: So I began to pray about it because sometimes it just seems like there's no passion in the church, no passion in the pulpit, no passion in the prayer corners, no passion in the pews, no passion in the choir stand, no passion in the church. I began to pray about it, and the Lord began to speak to me about it. I then realized that it's easy to get into a routine. Yes. In our praising and our worshiping of God, it can become just a routine. That's right. A preacher can get into a routine of delivering the word.
3: Yeah.
2: I mean, it's a good word, great subject,
3: yeah.
2: It's a relevant word,
3: yeah.
2: But it lacks passion. Then it can fail to touch those who truly need to be touched. It can become somewhat of just a speech. The deacon can get into a routine praying, but no fervor, no power, no passion. Just a recitation of the soloists can get into a routine.
3: Yeah.
2: They can pick the perfect song. The music can be spot on, hit every note, right rhythm, but if it's not sang with passion, it can fail to deliver to its fullest potential. The person in the pews can develop a routine or a regimented prayer. They show up every week. They smile, they clap, and they may even stand up when they're asked to do so. from the position in which God has elevated them to. They may feel because of their past, they shouldn't be in that particular place or position. Listen, for those reasons alone, because we are not worthy, something deep inside of us should cause us to praise God with our whole heart, with passion. Because God saw fit to use us in his service, we should passionately praise. Let me just give you three examples.
3: Yeah.
2: Look at Moses. Oh, Lord. If you feel like God owes you something, you're in a bad place already. Everything God has done for you, you ought to come in here with a praise in your mouth, a shout in your mouth. You will not care what nobody done to you. God's been so good to you that you ought to forget about all that and give God. Now we're sitting here like God owes us. I can tell you this, if you didn't come here this morning, the church would still be changed. But because you were here this morning, you ought to give God some praise. From that day forward. So Samuel rose up and went to Ramah. Mm-hmm.
4: Listen, mm-hmm. It appeared by all accounts that the deck was stacked against David.
3: Yeah.
4: But God.
3: Yeah.
4: Now y'all remember now, David was ready to go out and fight. They said, no, you low key. Mm-hmm. He snuck over there to where the soldiers were and his brothers running off. The deck was stacked against him. Samuel wasn't pleased with the way things had turned out for Saul. So much so that the Lord had to ask Samuel, how long are you going to mourn for Saul? So then, the one assigned by God to find Saul's replacement is still showing some loyalty to the fallen king. Now, surely his flesh and his feelings will play a role in how this selection process is going to go. Mm-hmm. I'm sure it will lack passion and it will just be routine. Mm-hmm. God needs somebody to replace Saul.
3: Yeah.
4: Who's it going to be?
3: Yeah.
4: So he arrives at Jesse's place, and after checking out the sons that Jesse felt worthy of the kingship, because they got David down in the street.
3: Yeah.
4: He brought the ones that he thought were worthy of kingship. The Lord had not given any of them his blessing. Mm-hmm. Samuel, in understanding the assignment, asked of Jesse,
5: is this all you got?
4: Because the Lord ain't looked at none of these boys. Then Jesse, y'all look at the text. Y'all see how Jesse then describes David.
3: Yeah.
4: Young, ruddy, good looking, mild mannered sheepherd. That's how many of the commands. Well, go get him.
3: Yeah.
5: Okay.
4: He said, go get him because he remembered the Lord declaring just a few verses before, look not upon his outward appearance.
5: Yeah.
4: I'm looking for one with a particular heart, the right heart. David, like Moses, may not have been the people's choice, but he was God's choice. Somebody. Listen, you may not be the people's choice, but you are a glory in God that you are his choice. His passion, David's passion for serving his father in merely keeping the sheep and the way he wanted to serve God caused him to be one of the greatest and mightiest kings ever. And then there's old Paul.
3: Yeah.
4: And there's old Paul. Listen to what's written about Paul in Acts chapter 9. Verses 3-5. And as he journeyed, he came near Damascus, and suddenly there shined round about him a light from heaven. And he fell to the earth, and he heard a voice saying unto him, Saul, Saul, why persecutest thou me? And he said, who art thou, Lord?
3: Yeah.
4: And the Lord said, I am Jesus, whom thou persecutest.
3: Yeah.
4: It's hard for thee to kick against me. Mm-hmm. This story here being one of my favorite biblical transformations by the hand of God of man's heart and desire.
5: Yeah.
4: Listen, if you hang around in the church long enough,
3: yeah.
4: If you get into the service, if you allow the Lord to have his way in you, you'll be transformed yourself. Your soul and your heart's desire will start to line up with what God. Not what you want, but what God desires for you and your life. This man Saul persecuted the early Christians with a great deal of passion. He was a bad man and feared because of how he treated those who followed Christ. He sought permission to do to the people what he did, and he was good at it. What people feared about Saul, the Lord focused on
2: and used it to God's rule.
4: What the people feared in Saul, God took it and exposed it and used it for his
3: glory.
2: Somebody gonna get that on that week. Listen, Ananias was told by God to take Saul into his house. Ananias, knowing Saul, questioned God based on Saul's reputation. Basically saying to God, are you sure you want me to take him into my house? Listen to what the Lord declared. I know it. I know what he's done. But I chose him. Now, can I tell you this transformation? It took some doing. Paul himself, after his transformation and renewing of his mind, declared that he had erred in following the traditions of his forefathers, rejecting Christ and persecuting the church, holding fast to the law. Now, this same man, Paul, can be described as the father of the evangelism ministry. He founded many churches. He mentored many preachers. And he is responsible for writing much of the New Testament Bible. His passion, in spite of his past, propelled him to biblical prominence. So then, there are many other biblical stories of men and women who were rejected by people, some even by their own families, sold into slavery. But the Lord saw something in them that others didn't, feared, or even ignored. The fact that God has chosen you, just as he chose Moses and David and Paul, in spite of your past mistakes, your disappointments, and even your sins, because God chose you, should stir up a passionate desire to praise the Lord with all that is in you. Listen, people gave up on you. People lied on you and talked about you. People said you'd never amount to anything. But God said that the devil is a liar. I want to use you in my service. I need you to preach and teach my word. I need you to pray before the people. I need you to sing Zion songs. I need you to praise me in my sanctuary, just like David did in the street, that others might see you and serve me with a passion that's never been demonstrated before.
3: Hallelujah.
2: I did this little old lady that I mentioned earlier, one, the visiting preacher, asked the host pastor, said, who is that lady down there praising God like that?
3: Yes.
2: He said, oh, yes, that's Sister Johnson. The visiting pastor said, man, she's on fire. She praises God with passion. The host pastor said, yes, she's an amazing woman. Not long ago, her husband was walking their two boys to the bus stop, and the three of them were tragically killed. He said, yes, a few years ago, she had cancer. And now it's returned, and it's in stage four. She's going through radiation and chemo, and last week, she buried her mother, who she's been taking care of. The visiting preacher said to the pastor, you never know that she's been through all of that. For her praise is contagious. She made me preach with passion.
6: is blessing you

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Give him some praise.

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And when that passion wakes up, it don't worry about who's watching. It don't worry

You ought to do a quick inventory of where the Lord has brought you from. The old church would say he brought me from a mighty, mighty long way. He's brought us. Not only did he bring us, but the Lord's keeping us. The Lord's blessing us. Anybody here remember when they had more law than money? Didn't know where the next meal was. Wondering how you were going to pay your car. And the Lord made a way. And now you can pay that thing early because God's blessing you. He's rewarded your faithfulness. You got knocked down, but you got back up. Oh, Lord, have mercy. God is. He's worthy of all of our praise. When we step in his house, we ought to have some passion in our preaching. We ought to have some passion in our praying. We ought to have some passion in our singing. We ought to have some passion in our praise because God is keeping us.

0: small families.
1: Yeah, right.
0: That was $7 bacon y'all was eating. $10 sausage. $12 biscuits. And everybody in here came together.
2: Yeah.
0: Pitched in and made sure we had, because God bless
3: them. Yes, sir. Yeah. Hallelujah.
0: Take the blessings of God for granted. God is doing an amazing work. He's manifesting himself right here before us when we are not looking in the right place. We will miss it. It ain't in what somebody else got on. It ain't in the fact that they even car battle and made it to the line. It's the fact that God got us here this morning. He blessed us to see another day. We ought to embrace each other with the love of God. Talking about passion. Passion to serve. Serve the Lord. The doors of the church open. Listen, we don't do anything. Let's keep the Lee family in prayer. They need us right now. The doors of the church are open. Maybe you're here today and you don't know the Lord. And pardon of your sin. That means you haven't accepted him as Lord and Savior in your life. For he has declared that he is the way, the truth, and the life. No man comes to the Father but by all. We extend this invitation to you this morning. It's ours to give, but it's yours to receive. So if you're here today, you want to be in a right relationship with God through his son, Jesus. You want eternal life that is extended to us through the resurrection of our Lord and Savior, Jesus. Baptized into the faith already. You've accepted Jesus Christ as Lord and Savior, but you're here and you want to be a member of this church. We'll accept you by Christian experience or by letter. Christian experience says you have been affiliated with the church or you're not connected with the church. Well, you can get a letter, but you've accepted Jesus Christ as Lord and Savior of your life. We'll accept you on the profession of your own faith. The Christian experience you've had with God. If you have been a member of the church, actively in the church, and you've been reassigned here, moved here, or you've just been traveling and you found something here and you want to plant yourself here, we'll accept you by letter. Would you come?

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